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0: I thought that if I could put it all down, that would be one way. And next the thought came to me that to leave all out would be another and truer way. Clean washed sea. The flowers were. These are examples of leaving out. But not forgetting, as we will. Something soon comes to stand in their place. Not the truth, perhaps, but yourself. It's you who made this. Therefore, you are true. But the truth is passed on to divide all. Have I awakened? Or is this sleep again? Another form of sleep. There is no profile in the mass days ahead. They're impersonal as mountains whose tops are hidden in cloud. The model of the journey, the middle, before the sands are reversed, a place of ideal quiet. You are my calm world. This is my happiness. To stand, to go forward into it. The cost is enormous. Too much for one life. There are some old photographs which show the event. It makes sense to stand there, passing. The people who were there, few against the side of the air. They made a sign, were making a sign. Turning on yourself as a leaf. You miss the third and last chance. They don't suffer the way people do, true. But it is your last chance this time, the last chance to escape the ball of contradictions that is heavier than gravity, bringing all down to the level and nothing be undone. It is the law to think now. To think becomes the law, the dream of young and old alike moving together. Where the dark masses grow confused. We must drink the confusion, sample that other concerted dark effort that pushes not to the light but toward a draft of dank, clammy air. We have broken through into the meaning of the tomb, but the act is still proposed before us. Just a couple of lines from John Ashbery's The New Spirit. That goes on for 50 pages, but we don't have enough time for that. It's 7:25 in Bulbancha, the land of many tongues, also known as New Orleans. New Orleans, Nolans, Nola. We're in the basement, but I imagine the sun is starting to go down. So I pulled this track from Alice Coltrane's A Monastic Trio. It's called The Sun.
1: May there be peace and love and perfection throughout all creation, O God. May there be peace and love and perfection throughout all creation, O God. May there be peace and love and perfection throughout all creation.

It's WTUL New Orleans 91.5. It's 7:30. Got a quick PSA for you. The Pitot House Museum on Bayou St. John is an 18th century Creole colonial building and was the home of New Orleans' first mayor. The museum has been restored to highlight its distinctive construction and roof, and is furnished with Louisiana and American antiques from the early 1800s. 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And now we're rocking with Moondog, Birds Lament.

David Bowie. I can't give everything away from his final album, Black Star. Had an amazing jazz group back him up on that one, led by Donnie McCasklin, tenor saxophonist. We are reaching the end of the forecast. I have been and will be DJ Weather Aware. Thanks for listening. Shout out to everybody listening online. Old Gus in Los Angeles. Jerry Garrod in Richmond. Whoever you may be, wherever you are. We love you. This is Ambrose Akinmusuri. The song is called Maurice and Michael. Sorry I didn't say hello.

The problem is we've been standing here for 200 years knocking on that door, and he hasn't opened the door because we haven't been speaking his language. So his mother tongue is...

is 8 o'clock. That's Damon Locke's Black Monument Ensemble. The record is Where Future Unfolds. The song is Power. This has been The Forecast with DJ Weather Aware. Signing out. Hope you have a great night. We'll be back in the morning for the local show. 10 o'clock with Guy. We'll see you there.

Hey y'all, this is the icon, Montia. That is M-Y-N-T-H-I-A. 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
1: Wednesday, July 4th, WTUL and Jimmy's presents Tex and the Horseheads. 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Jimmy Scav from Dung Heap Army will be there. 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

Era um muito shut your big mouth, and I mean don't say a word. We're gonna fight right now for some junk I heard. Get on that corner, put off your

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0: this society, I stop at the red lights and I go for the green. 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
1: I met Alice in my Wonderland. She looked a whole lot like Leslie Caron and Gigi.
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And WTUL doesn't have commercials. 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I just go, oh, commercials. And WTUL doesn't have commercials. 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Yeah.

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1: 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Jimmy Scav from Dung Heap Army will be there. 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

0: Hey, how you doing? My name is Dear Silas, and if you're listening to this, it means that we have successfully unlocked a mixtape. And I just want to say thank you for tirelessly retweeting that pinned tweet until we hit 5,000. Honestly, I was just in my feelings the day I made that announcement, and I had no idea if we'd ever get there, but we did. And I thank you. You didn't have to do it, but you did. I truly hope you enjoyed everything you heard, and if this tape goes crazy the way I know it can, I'll drop again real, real soon. Make sure you join the village to keep up with me by texting the leaf emoji to 601-552-6316 so you don't miss the next one. You feel me? And with all that being said, I know why you're here. But before we go there, just remember, love yourself and hug yourself because you are enough. And don't you dare stress today. Let's go.
1: Hey, how's it going, huh? I'm Mel Noonard, and every time I hit the jiving scene in La Nouvelle Orleans, I tune in to WTUL 91.5 FM. If I

Velvet gets me psyched. 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

0: 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What's it called? 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

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Excuse me a minute.

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1: 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Extra shouts out to Wanda Willie and St. Mercedes. I know they're on the way coming over here, so I don't want to really yam too much because I'm going to have to run and go run upstairs and get them. If you guys are just now tuning in, I want to thank you guys for giving me your eyes, your ears for last week. You know what I mean? Really trying to come through and hold it down like it's never really been held. I don't know what that was. I was hearing a little feedback in the microphone. I was scared. Anyway, if you guys didn't know, you know what I mean, this is the world famous conspiracy certified Bass Mentality. That joint that you just heard was my man Sun Ra. That was a joint called Love from Outer Space. I just had to come in, you know, trying to set the blaze or set the vibes up for St. Mercedes. I'm talking too much, so people are texting me, letting me know they're here. So I'm going to press some buttons to hit you with some joints, and then I'm going to run upstairs, and hopefully I can connect with them. So without further ado, we're going to start it off how we normally do, and then we're going to fall into the rest of the show. If you guys got something, definitely hold it. It's going to be special. In the meantime, let me press some buttons to make it happen. This is the world-famous, spiritually certified Bass Mentality coming to you live on WTUL New Orleans 91.5.
2: There is nothing wrong with your television set. Do not attempt to adjust the picture. We are controlling transmission. We will control the horizontal. We will control the vertical. We can change the focus to a soft blur or sharpen it to crystal clarity. For the next hour, sit quietly and we will control all that you see and hear. You are about to participate in a great adventure. You are about to experience the awe and mystery which reaches from the inner mind to

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seconds from annihilation. 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

0: Hello. What up, world? This is the world famous spiritually certified bass mentality coming to you live on WTUL New Orleans 91.5. We got a special guest in the building. Tell the people hello.
1: Hello, people. Beautiful people. Beings. Thank you for having me.
0: Yeah. We got the lovely St. Mercedes and Wino Willie. I don't know if the cameraman has a cool name that we could just shout out.
1: Young Love.
0: There we go, Young Love. You know, sometimes when you say someone's real name, it's like, James, is that you? It's like, oh, no. So you got to keep it mysterious. Before we get into our interview section of the show, which you just got finished listening to with some Monophonics, the name of that joint was The Last One Standing, or The Last Man Standing, or at least that's how it says, like, on the track. Before that, you guys would have heard Zahara with She Doesn't Want Me to Exist off of her latest Distant Land. Then you guys would have heard, it's all over the place, Kaith with Gondor off of her latest On Your Way. Then as well, you heard Marie Ben Ari with We're Gonna Win featuring Styles P. Then I was running back and forth up the stairs, but I felt like you guys heard Brian Jackson with Masters at Work featuring Mooney Man. That joint was We Almost Lost Detroit. And then you guys should have heard Sun Ra to kind of start us off, and that was Love in Outer Space. Yes. Just trying to give us some vibes, give us some kind of ethereal spin on it or what have you. But we're here. We were supposed to have been get up with you guys, but we were having computer blue problems. But going back into it before we jump into it with St. Mercedes, we're going to hit you with a new one, you know, sound bombing you. If you guys weren't, I guess you were here 2 weeks ago hearing Humble as like the world exclusive before it dropped. New project's coming up next week.
1: Yeah, Wednesday, June 10th.
0: Yeah, man. So we're excited. So we're going to come back and blow your minds with all of this awesomeness. I was told not to say too much, but just, you know, hype it, but don't hype it. So, you know, definitely be excited. I got it queued up in the screen. You guys are going to hear it. This is the world famous spiritually certified bass mentality.

0: This is the world famous spiritually certified base mentality. We are here with Saint Mercedes. What you guys just got finished listening to was a joint called Secret Space. I guess unofficially or officially it was the intro. Run that down, because I was like, I'm sitting here quiet. I'm not going to spoil none of this sauce.
1: Well, it's very officially the intro to the album. The album is a whole body, and so it represents a body, many levels of existence. You know, we have so many layers to our existence and so many dimensions. And so this work of sound, it illustrates that, and it communicates that. And so Sacred Space is about that divine sacred space within yourself, and where you come from, that creation, where everything starts, where life begins, where your consciousness begins. And so, but the story is, that was the first time that me and Wino and Lauren Fuller had ever hung out in person. And we freestyled that whole thing. And Lauren was the entrance. And she's such a portal.
0: Yeah.
1: She's a portal to other worlds, you know, musically and spiritually. And so she began with the intro, and that was a whole freestyle. And we kept the original vocal and everything, even though it was chopped up and crazy. We made it, you know, because of that little genius, Devin Seven, who's a producer. And so, yeah, that was just a beautiful memory of our first time meeting, our triangulation. And
0: word.
1: And so, yeah, we kept it like,
0: as we were off air, as I was trying to like hold my like excitement in my chest of like not talking too much, because you guys were at home listening to the music. Mm-hmm. So the new project is coming out next week. And mm-hmm. then how many joints do you have on it?
1: 12. 12. Like the clock.
0: Okay,
1: yeah,
0: cool.
1: So time is a big concept, which is funny. We were just talking about time.
0: Yeah, yeah.
1: And we have a song that's 25 years old that ends the album, and it's called Time. And it's yeah.
0: Okay, cool. I mean, I guess to go back, to go forward, yeah. When did you first start like dabbling like in the mystical arts of singing, if you want to call it that?
1: That was probably the first cry when I entered the earth.
0: Okay.
1: Most likely. I think I've always been working on that voice, or the voice was always working on me. So yeah, I'm a voice embodied. I've always been singing or wanting to sing. And I just remember seeing like Dorothy and the Wizard of Oz when I was like 3. And okay. I remember just that scene in Somewhere Over the Rainbow, and wanting to make that sound, wanting to do that, wanting to feel the way it looked like she was feeling. And ironically, I have the same birthday as Judy Garland.
0: Okay. So, yeah. Yeah, yeah, no, that's
1: but
0: crazy.
1: But that's the song, I think, that did it, was Somewhere Over the Rainbow.
0: Like, okay.
1: Made me want to really just sing out of my whole body.
0: I mean, everybody has like, you know, that one that touches them. I had like a bad experience with like Wizard of Oz in college, where I had to watch it like for like a week straight to like extract all the goodness out of it. So like, you know,
1: you binged that.
0: Yeah, yeah. I, like watch you got to watch it on slow-mo and like makeup mm-hmm. things mm-hmm. like film theory takes you on like a weird path.
1: Were you looking for the hanging?
0: No, not the ghost in the movie. Like, that was something that came up, like, way later of people being like, man, did you see the ghost in the film? Mm-hmm, and I'm like, what are you talking about, your son?
1: There's a lot in there.
0: Yeah, yeah, yeah. I mean, but it's a heavy concept of trying to, like, put out a story and mm-hmm. then trying to, like, take it from the book and turn it into a film. Mm-hmm. So when trying to do that, I think, like, sometimes you lose certain aspects. Or like when you try to make a creative art, like the more people that put into it, you know, the more sharper it gets. But then sometimes it gets diluted and kind of off track.
1: Mm-hmm.
0: But going back to you, though.
1: Yeah.
0: So across this time that you've been building this album, you had an EP before this, The Queen of Hearts or The Queen.
1: I've had a couple. Yeah, I had a couple EPs. The first one was Wabi Sabi Butterfly.
0: Okay.
1: Referencing my neck scar.
0: Okay.
1: Just the wound and the recovery process. And every piece of that was like a voice memo and other unusable things that we made into this beautiful, you know, kintsugi,
0: okay.
1: work of art. So that was the first one. And then it was Queen of Swords. It's
0: okay, like a Queen tarot of Swords. Card. I'm sorry. Yeah.
1: No, it's okay.
0: No, no. But I saw that, like, I guess after the thyroid cancer, like, mm-hmm. a lot of your stuff became, like, more spiritual. Was that because you were like, man, I'm taking... Not like you're taking your voice for granted, mm-hmm. but now that you're like noticing that you're losing something, mm-hmm. was it like that made you like lean on it a little bit more spiritual?
1: No, actually, those two first EPs were much just mill filth. Those were just clever bops about this dude that I was doing and loving and, you know, really just using in order to write songs, probably on some level.
0: Yeah. So then how do we get this growth? Because I feel like something Mercedes, definitely, like,
1: yeah.
0: like you've like gone through a transformation now. Because, like, you know, in all earlier stages, we have that drive. But then, like, in the later stages, you were like, I'm not going to say, you know, you're 25 twice. There we go.
1: No, it's just different motivation. Like, I'm always going to be honest and real. And I've never had a problem, you know, being authentic. Like, you know, always just wanting to embody the art that I am, that I have to give. And so I was a 5-octave singer, a powerhouse singer before cancer.
0: Okay.
1: It took me 5 years to be able to sing a track that I even could tolerate listening to in the studio. The voice I sing with that St. Mercedes is a completely different voice than okay. I had before. So it's been 10 years now. And so I was getting different tone. What I was doing was just simply singing with the voice I had and embodying the songs that were coming up for me then. And I just had this one relationship that gave me 2 EPs. And it was, you know, just that whole St. Mercedes was like a project about this imperfect public intimacy type of figure that okay. I was being at the time as a songwriter. And it was about toxic love and pretty faced men with hearts as big as their problems. And I was the saint of them at the time. And now I'm a grandmother. And I realized that it was about a year and a half ago that I started this album. I couldn't write a song for 2 years after okay. that relationship. Finally, I was able to pull from that and crack that and get away from that. I didn't want to write the same songs. I was like, I'm not the same person. I don't want the same things. I had learned from coming through all of these experiences. And then my granddaughter was born. And I was just like, you know, what do I have to give, though? I can't be bullshitting. Oh, I'm sorry. I can't be, you know, lying to myself, number one, because no one's waiting for my music.
0: Yeah.
1: It's literally, no one's waiting for it. It has to just be the best music that I'm here to make and what I'm here to give, the collective, because sound is powerful.
0: Mm-hmm.
1: Art is powerful. Art is influential. It's an archive and it communicates, you know, long after you're gone, you know. So I went in very deep and I took my time. And in November 2024, I started making music with Devin Rival. He was a student at Loyola, where I was a professor.
0: Mm-hmm.
1: He had graduated, and we just finally got around to working together at about the same time that I started working with Wino and Lauren. And so we brought it in as one team.
0: Yeah.
1: And we kept working for a year and a half, and we just kept pulling and pulling. What I did learn after surviving cancer was how to use other methods of singing, how to make myself sing other ways. And so I was using singing bowls at that point.
0: Okay.
1: I started using the sound healing instruments and creating vibration and researching frequencies and vibration and researching psilocybin and how it can work with the superior laryngeal nerve,
0: mm-hmm.
1: which is another thing about this album. Much of it was written and created on psilocybin.
0: Okay.
1: So it's got that psychedelic soul, but it's also transcendental sound medicine. So it's like bangers and baths, like
0: yeah,
1: I'm saying.
0: Yeah. Nah, like that's
1: so
0: dope.
1: So we're bringing the sound healing into, you know, the soulful psychedelic music with little trip hop influences and just things that I've been over my life. So
0: yeah, I feel like this is very a unique project. Mm-hmm. I feel like Wino never does a good job of like describing the music. He's just like, man, I got these people, you gotta peep them, or something like that. You know, very, very humble.
1: He's just a genius.
0: Real minimal listing or whatever. You just kind of gotta like play it and see where it goes. Uh-huh. But I feel like Wino's slowly building up a name you can trust. Mm-hmm. But then I think like in like by proxy, like working with trusted people. Mm-hmm. So it's like bringing in other people up. Yeah. So I guess like once you guys got together, you saw like the work just started like accelerating or expanding.
1: Yeah, I had a music crush on him and Lauren for a while.
0: Okay.
1: And it was when I worked with Crucial that Wino actually found what I did with Crucial, flipped it, chopped it, tagged me, and then I said, oh, okay.
0: Okay.
1: So my music crush just tagged me. And so I just went right up to them, and then I wasn't shy. And then I was like, hello.
0: Yeah.
1: Can I get in a room with you too? Please, I know exactly what to do in a room with you. And then Sacred Space.
0: And you were saying that you just kind of recently were doing the college professorship.
1: Yeah. I didn't go to a college, so
0: that's cool too.
1: They created a position for me.
0: How did you, did they see you performing or had heard some of your stuff?
1: It was my story and my voice.
0: Okay.
1: Yeah, it was the professional singing and then my teaching as well. Like, I was already teaching privately. And so just the amount of vocology that I had to learn in order to recover my singing voice.
0: Yeah.
1: With vocal science and then holistic work as well, spiritual work, community, you know. That created an opportunity for me after many decades of being a professional singer and raising my sons.
0: Yeah.
1: As a single mom and singer. It was beautiful. It was nice to be welcomed, you know, and
0: I see you irradiating a lot of hope, like, you know, of the story. Like, you know, when I like read it, I was like, oh man, this seems kind of bum, but you don't seem like it's like, you seem like you've metabolized the pain and turned it into something better. But on the grasp of like being a singer, do you think like you needed that to happen to kind of push you, unfortunately?
1: I mean, I don't think I needed to be pushed. I think that it was just I'm grateful. I'm grateful because I learned how to listen.
0: Yeah.
1: And that's huge. People don't really even understand really what that means.
0: Mm-hmm.
1: I learned how to listen for the first time when I could not speak.
0: Yeah.
1: I recommend it to everybody to talk less and listen more. I'm just really grateful. I feel like I have the voice I was meant to have. I might be missing an octave, but I'm like, I have this tone and I have this depth and I have this experience and a humility, you know, and an appreciation for the things that happened naturally before that I have to work hard to get them to do now.
0: Yeah.
1: It's all beautiful. It's all part of the story. And just the fact that I'm still here and, you know, able to be in remission and using my voice professionally and helping others with theirs and their expression. I have like no complaints. I always said, God, if I can sing Stevie Wonder songs and when this is all over, I'll be happy. And so as long as I can sing Stevie, I'm happy.
0: That's what's up. I am not the greatest singer. This one time I was hanging out with these kids who were like working on what's the name of the story? The musical, the very famous one, like F It We All Got Paid, Why Dream Girls.
1: Mm-hmm.
0: So boom, I'm sitting in the room with them and they're just like harmonizing and they're like, oh, we're not getting it together. And I'm like, everybody sounds great. And they're like, no, we all sound bad. And then they just put us all out the room. And then I like heard them like working the exercises, mm-hmm, but I just felt like they were going over and over it again. So for me,
1: yeah,
0: I'd be ear blind. Like, I'm like, man, this sounds beautiful. Like, no, it sounds bad. It's like, But I think like singing to me is just like, mm-hmm, it's not carrying the note, but like carrying the passion.
1: Yeah.
0: Or at least like being a thespian in a way, because you're trying to like emote, like even though you're like still singing, you're still trying to carry the emotion across.
1: Most definitely.
0: Or whatever. Unfortunately, mm-hmm, I guess like the little Disney bops with what is it, Descendants or whatever, I don't know if you're aware of it. It's like Prince Charming and Snow White and them, like as they grow up and have kids and then they carry on the story and stuff. But they go in to sing and dance like 90 Going West, like, you know, like they can't help it. But, you know, when you watch it a lot, well, I've seen it a lot from watching it with my daughter, but I see the certain nuances of the characters now through the songs. Before, it was kind of goofy because I'm just like, man, everybody's just singing, but I see more of their personality. Do you find that now, like as you like have to like work to use your voice, that you kind of dig into different parts of your personality or timbres you didn't know you could access?
1: Honestly, I always sang with all of it.
0: Yeah.
1: It's not a thing I think about. In fact, that's when I don't think is okay. When I'm singing. It's when I don't have to think. I just, I'm like a tuning fork, or like I'm a conduit. And so I receive and I transmit.
0: Okay.
1: I translate, you know? And then when I'm done, I'm like melted with sweat. I want to eat everything I can find and I want to sleep for 12 hours.
0: Yeah.
1: So I definitely must use a lot of energy, you know?
0: Sweet. With that being said, I'm going to go to patience, but do you have one that you want to hit them with? instead, or is that
1: no? Patience is cool.
0: All right, cool.
1: Oh wait, oh patience.
0: I'm listening. What you saying?
1: I mean, multiverse is second.
0: All right, I had that next. It was hovering over that one. So I was like, man, it's the quickest one. I got loaded up. So
1: because I thought we were going chronological
0: all right, cool.
1: In the album context, so good, because Sacred Space is drawn inward.
0: Mm-hmm.
1: Multiverse is zooming is way outward.
0: Okay.
1: To the multiverse to understand how small you may be, but how involved that you're a thread within a multiverse.
0: Okay.
1: Yeah.
0: I don't even want to hold you. Like, we're about to go into this one with Saint Mercedes. She's prophesizing on the low, you know what I mean? Not heavy, just on the low. You know what I mean? One of Winnie's in the background, he's chopping up some beats. We got, what did you say, the cameraman?
1: Young Love.
0: Yeah, I was about to call him Young Thug, but that's totally wrong. We got Young Love in the building, you know what I mean? This is the world famous, spiritually certified Bass Mentality coming to you live on WTUL New Orleans 91.5.

0: What up, world? This is the world famous spiritually certified Bass Mentality. We're chopping it off air as usual. I'll be trying to, like, you know, save the good stuff for you guys. But, you know, here, what you just got finished listening to was Multiverse, and that features Keon Tenille, Jacquel, Lauren Fuller, Seven, L, and Audrey Grace, because somebody wrote everybody name. You hear me? Then before that, you guys would have heard Saint Mercedes holding us down with a joint called Sacred Space, and that brought us into this part of the interview portion. And now we are back. So what's happening? You said that was psilocybin influence right there. I didn't feel high, but it wasn't throwing me off. Like
1: no, I think it throws you on. Psilocybin isn't there to throw you off.
0: No, you know, sometimes people are like, you know, it's like out of body, man, mushroom trip, like sure. Death of ego, like I have too many hands, like, you know.
1: I wasn't doing that much.
0: Yeah. it wasn't one of those.
1: I had enough hands, yes.
0: But it definitely seems like you tap into like harmonic frequencies. Do you like work out scales and chords like that in a way? Does it get that brainy for you?
1: It definitely can. It definitely does at times. I'm still a student of sound. I will always be, you know.
0: Yeah.
1: You know, we know which certain things correspond with the body centers, the different notes representing the chakras.
0: Yeah, so are you like attuning like to 432 megahertz?
1: I wanted to do the whole thing at 432.
0: Yeah.
1: I had some pushback because there would have had to been a lot of retuning.
0: Mm-hmm.
1: So that's another thing that we're going to do. In the past, I've worked with that frequency just because the crystal bowls are F432.
0: Okay.
1: That I work with in a sound bath.
0: Mm-hmm.
1: But for this album, I didn't do that. We did add a lot of sound bath elements to each of the songs. And then some of them are like deeper into the album. We go out into some actual sound baths where there's less song structure involved. So, but for Multiverse, we wanted to make a microcosm of world upon worlds. And so
0: yeah,
1: we had like animal voices, we had frogs, we had crickets and cicadas. We had some theremin sounds to represent, you know, the outer worlds. And we had several singers. We had Audrey Grace, we had Jonquil, and Keanu Tenille. And
0: yeah.
1: So we all were just sort of, you know, layering things around. I was like, I want to make a mandala, you know, with our voices and our sounds towards the end to represent that. So that was fun. That was just something Wana Willie cooked in my living room in 30 minutes, you know, conjuring whatever he was conjuring.
0: Yeah.
1: It immediately just started to become this song in my head. I heard the word, I heard existence.
0: Yeah.
1: Existence, like immediately.
0: Okay, it's just like dialed into your head.
1: It was very weird, and I was trying to explain it to everybody that was singing on it, and they all thought I was crazy until we went to the studio together, and then we actually did it, and they were like, "Oh, wow, this was your voice memos were insane."
0: Yeah,
1: we did.
0: I mean, that's the best thing when you like can visualize it and then like take people on the path that you kind of have for the music.
1: Mm-hmm.
0: So when you were breaking down the tracks, like how did you know like when you were done with a certain song or when it kind of had its shape, or was it like always you listen to it and kind of add little edits? Like when did you stop editing?
1: When Devin told me that's enough.
0: Okay.
1: I can't anymore. No, I'm just kidding. I mean, I was really intentional the whole time. I really did know when it was time. I knew when there was something was missing, and if I wouldn't like the song. There would be this phase in the beginning, I really love it because it's got all this possibility to it.
0: Yeah.
1: And then there would be this middle part where I'd be like, I hate this song. It sounds terrible. And I just can't get it to sound good. What do we need? And then, you know, then it would eventually become my favorite for like, you know, we would get it there. But yeah, making an album is crazy. It's like multiple childbirths. I feel like I gave birth to 12 bad children. But now I feel amazing because you have to go through a whole process with that. And then the perfectionism, you have to really wrangle that. You have to wrestle with it. You have to let it work with you and for you. At the same time, you have to balance it. Right?
0: Yeah, yeah.
1: So because it can be a hindrance, right? It can fool you or lie to you.
0: Yeah.
1: But also serves you. So, I mean, yeah. The process, I loved it, honestly. I really did. But it did take a year and a half. And every minute of every day up until then, that cutoff day of June 1st.
0: Yeah, yeah.
1: when we had to be done.
0: So when you guys were making it, like, were you having sessions where you kind of just, like, played the songs and then maybe were, like, you know, I heard are like, doing musical theory where everybody kind of plays a certain track to kind of set the mood? Or, like, did you just guys, like, meet up with Wino and be like, I'm catching this inkling or anything like that?
1: We mostly just met up, okay, honestly, and just made things. So we had a couple of the songs, Humble and Destination.
0: Mm-hmm.
1: Those were made during a session we called the Honey Tea Session, because I made some honey tea with the psilocybin. And those were made in Devin's bedroom on the spot. And then later on, I would come back and have the songs written and the vocal arrangements. And I would start working on the production with Devin. And then he would mix and master.
0: Well,
1: so he's a genius, and he plays bass, and he played flugelhorn and flute and xylophone on this, and some guitar and some keys.
0: Okay. It seems like you kind of like recruited a band. Like, did everybody start coming together like once you started making the project, or did you have individual people in mind from who you had jammed with?
1: No, we all just came together. It was just divinement, you know?
0: Yeah.
1: We were all aware of each other. We all had respect for each other musically, but then this definitely pulled us all in together between Lo-Fi and 710 and St. Mercedes, and then it all came together.
0: Yeah, had you been to the jam session a lot from meeting people, or like how do you go about like kind of recruiting? Like, is there a certain sound that you look for when you're like vetting people, I guess?
1: I just let things happen naturally. If I show up and blow up, like, it's a little thing. It's just a little joke, but if you show up and you just sing,
0: mm-hmm,
1: the people that are looking for you will find you, and vice versa.
0: Yeah.
1: I've just been really lucky to be surrounded by amazing high level musicians, and blessed to attract them and collaborate with them.
0: I'm sorry.
1: If that's a reflection. No, you're fine.
0: I'm trying to make sure I have the songs
1: queued
0: up. I see
1: you multitasking.
0: Yeah. I'm trying to make... You said something
1: Gemini,
0: about...
1: I appreciate the multitasking.
0: You said
1: I'm
0: something
1: multitasking
0: about
1: right
0: Destination.
1: Now too.
0: I wanted to make sure I had that in the pocket so we can definitely play it. But I think the thing I really like about the album is just that you're definitely exploring your sound, but like not that you're like not pushing it, but like you're working in like a unique space. Are you hope that like people hear the music and then kind of get healed as well? Or like I know you guys had, when you first worked, it was a mashup type of situation, so are you hoping other people kind of discover the music and put their own spin on it too?
1: Of course, I would always love that. Invite that. Let it just do what it's gonna do, you know. Let it permeate. It's air. I'm an air person, so oh my gosh, I just totally messed up the first part of your question. It just flew over there.
0: It's all good.
1: No, it's okay.
0: As we're working on making the music, like, were there any influences, like, from the past that you definitely wanted to touch on? Or that...
1: Just everything I am, really. It's just, okay. And it was easy, because the reason I loved Wino and Lauren's music was because it was already my classic kind of music that I grew up with and that I was coming of age with and that I loved singing. And then the same with Devin. Devin is an old soul as well. It's a multi-generational project, but I think there's a lot of common ground as far as what we love, mm-hmm, things that we like, things that are great. And for me, I was just really pulling out more than pushing anything. I was pulling out just, this is what I do, this is what I am. And it's trying to create a project that can communicate who you are, what you are, what you've been through, what you have to give, and that's the challenge. And so I feel we really did that.
0: Yeah.
1: So I'm very, very happy and very satisfied. And I feel grateful for every single moment of this. And the intention was most definitely to heal the healers. So that's a little side project that we have too with our sound baths.
0: Okay.
1: We do improvisational medicinal music. And the intention is to provide that directly to our music community for the empathic, you know, sensitive, beautiful creatures that offer,
0: and when
1: that
0: do
1: create music.
0: These happen.
1: This is, so I want to have it every Monday at 8:08, Medicinal Monday.
0: Okay.
1: And one day I want to have a space.
0: You just sent me an email with that. I thought that was
1: the
0: jump off.
1: Party.
0: Okay,
1: yeah.
0: Cool. Yeah.
1: I
0: was about to say, I thought
1: that
0: was
1: Monday,
0: the jump.
1: Yeah. It's going to be medicinal and it'll be at 8:08.
0: Yes, yeah.
1: But yeah, so, and then we had the live recording last week, which was the same time. But yeah, so that's what this album is for. It's sound medicine for creators. The intention is for them to find a place where they can recharge themselves, And rebuild or whatever to get some medicine from this.
0: Yeah.
1: To get the healing from it.
0: And I'm loving it.
1: From that space.
0: Yeah, yeah. I mean, I feel like most times we just look at the music as like entertainment, and the fact that you like turning it, like not turning it into music, but highlighting the musical, not the musical, the medicinal quality of the music. There we go. Yeah, that came out all jumbled. Did you find like once you kind of started like working in your space that like things started to pop off more? Like, because before you were saying bangers and baths, so like when you were trying to make hit songs, it wasn't working. But then like when you kind of started like, you know, doing your own thing, it started to like blossom more.
1: No, I don't think, I wasn't trying to make bangers at all.
0: Oh, okay.
1: No, I just think it's just funny. Like some of them are more like songs with structures that you know, that you would say this is a song.
0: Mm-hmm.
1: And some of them are just straight sound baths.
0: Yeah, yeah.
1: Where it's like voice and cello. Like, yeah. And it's just like a meditative concept. And so it's all just woven together. And so I was just making a little joke. It's like bangers and baths. Because some of them like patience and humble, you know, those are songs. But they're also healing songs.
0: Yeah.
1: Yeah. And so, yeah, it's about half and half, bangers and baths.
0: Yeah, yeah. I mean, I don't want to even hold him up. I want to bless him. Like, I feel like as I try to describe it,
1: getting weirder in the interview. Yeah. You know, I guess
0: we'll
1: play the music.
0: No, not really. The weirder it is, the better it is. But I definitely want to make sure I'm telling people about it instead of me just like, you know, sometimes yeah. I think like things can be too ethereal and like, you know, or like spacey woo-woo words like that people try to put on it. So it's like, what? But then I think like when you, like, are you into industrial noise? Like, yeah. You know, it's just like,
1: yeah.
0: You know, like, but like then in that chaos, sometimes it becomes like a beat or a sound.
1: Yeah, it's all medicine.
0: Yeah, yeah.
1: It's either good medicine, bad medicine, whatever kind of, it's medicine. It's always been. Sound is influence.
0: Yeah, yeah.
1: It affects us. Yes.
0: True. I was going to say.
1: Makes the water in your body dance.
0: Cymatics.
1: Yes.
0: Yeah, yeah, yeah. You know what I mean?

extra like, look, we got to pump the crowd. Right now, we're jumping back in with Saint Mercedes. This is Destiny, and then we are going to play this one exclusive. You know what I mean? Funk Flex Bomb all over it. And then we'll be right back to chop it up a little bit more with Saint Mercedes. This is the world famous Spiracy Certified Bass Mentality.

0: What up, world? This is the world famous Spiritually Certified Bass Mentality coming to you live on WTUL New Orleans. We are back in the building with Saint Mercedes. Tell the people hello. Yeah. So when you guys were making the album, was each like song bracket kind of broken up into different hangouts? Or like, I guess you said it took like a year and a half. Mm-hmm. So like, was there a halfway point of being like, okay, we have like 45, we got to trim? Or was it like every time you guys met, you like it was like three songs or four songs or five songs? Or was there a limit that you were trying to hit, or is just grooving?
1: Not at first. Everything landed accidentally on purpose. It was okay. Amazing. Yeah, I was just piecing together all the things that I had that we started working on, and as the things that we started with patience, Devin mm-hmm. and I. That was like our first thing. We had patience and we had sacred space.

0: And we all decided to get together and bring Dominic Minix in and have the Honey Tea session. And then we got those two, Destination and Humble. And then I just started continuing to work with Devin. I had some songs from the past that I wanted to finish that were ready. I felt like I had grown into them, that they were ready to be finished. And so we finished a whole lot of old songs, like a 10-year song called Mirror Mirror, a 7-year song called Cycle Breaker, and a 25-year song called Time.
1: Okay.
0: And so the songs just started racking up. And then I realized what I had. Yeah. I started saying, oh, okay, this is the story. This is how we piece it together. This is a body. This is a whole body. This is a whole life.
1: Yeah.
0: And so that's how it started to manifest. And then it was incredibly close to 44 minutes and 44 seconds. And so we just added a few seconds, and now it's 44:44.
1: Yeah, yeah.
0: And it was accidentally on purpose. And I realized that we needed to have 12 songs, like a clock, to finish, because we're finishing.
1: The will.
0: The life. Yeah, the whole life. It's a whole life. And so it really just happened. It happened to us, I think.
1: Okay. Yeah, yeah. Nah, that's
0: it was
1: star power.
0: Very divine type shit, most definitely.
1: Yeah, yeah. I mean, I don't know if it was like, yo, like, I need everybody to, like, give me, like, the zodiac signs. We throw some chicken balls or some
0: we
1: dice.
0: We didn't even have to try.
1: Yeah,
0: this
1: yeah.
0: This was just love. It just fell in love, you know?
1: Mm-hmm.
0: It really did.
1: Yeah,
0: that's how I know it was right. This time it was right.
1: That's a beautiful way to work when you know you have inspired creators, or at least, mm-hmm. like, you know, when you bring a thought, somebody else brings a thought, and then it just mm-hmm. starts to build. Of having the 12, mm-hmm. like, were you at a point of, like, having 20 songs and then having to scale down, or you guys stopped directly at the 12?
0: No, we had 11 and we made 12 because I was like, let me make an intro, an interlude of this, and I wanted to make Time and a Whole Life into one song.
1: Yeah.
0: And Time into a Whole Life is like, it represents the body transcending into whatever it comes after the body.
1: Yeah.
0: And that's just like a Wino Willie. Wino Willie takes the whole album out. Just me and the theremin and Wino Willie.
1: Yeah.
0: Just, you'll have to wait for the album for that one. But that is that's the big trip on the album. It's the last piece. And it made me no longer fear death.
1: Okay.
0: By the time I was done with that piece, and I just completely like lost fear of most things.
1: Yeah, that's transcendental.
0: Very
1: right
0: deep.
1: There.
0: Yes, yeah. Very deep. Yeah.
1: When making something like this, though, are you afraid that like it could be too deep for people? Like, not that everybody's shallow, but sometimes people just want to have the, you know, the poppy type of thing, or like the simple thing. Do you
0: think they should have that?
1: Do you think the music's too hard for them to grasp?
0: I'm not worried about that. If they're not ready for it, then they can go ahead and wait. Or not, you know, I'm not worried about anybody else really worried about that. I just wanted to make the art. For 50 years, I've been focusing on making the art.
1: Yeah.
0: This beautiful baby, this beautiful representation, something real, something authentic and beautiful that I felt in perpetuity would be something beautiful to leave. So it's, you know, to embody and to release, and transmuting emotion through sound into medicine, you know. So,
1: and are you guys like a big super group now, or is it is it like the St. Mercedes Experience, or like how do you guys jam on stage, or do you get other people to come in and play those parts?
0: I definitely have a team of people I love to work with, and I'm going to continue to work with them as long as that happens, as long as it can.
1: Mm-hmm.
0: I would love to go on tour with all of them, and they know that, and we all seem to think we would all enjoy that. So it would be great if we could all go on tour, and I just want to work with them forever, for as long as possible, and that's about all I can say about it.
1: And so outside of this, have you been lending your talents at St. Mercedes to other people, kind of doing like small little cameos to like build up your mythos, more or less?
0: I mean, I used to do that a lot.
1: Okay.
0: And I still do it if I want to. If someone invites me and I want to do it, I'll do it. Right now, I'm really focused on the purpose and the direction of this project, because it's for a specific reason.
1: Mm-hmm.
0: Like, I'm not really a performer. I'm a collaborator.
1: Okay.
0: And so I don't really care to come out and just perform and get attention. I like to connect. I like connection and elevation.
1: Yeah.
0: That's why I show up, because I want to feel that thing that feels better than sex and drugs. To me, that's what it feels like when I'm truly in harmony, collaborating, when my atoms are somatically doing the dance, geometric perfection and all. That's just way cooler to me now than anything. And I think I never really was into it that much. I think I was always into the connection of making the music with the people, with the collaborators.
1: Yeah.
0: I used to always say, I'm going to make love to all these people and y'all can watch if you want. On stage when I had a band, like my first band. That's how I feel, you know?
1: Yeah.
0: But now it's more like, now that I'm performing, or now that I'm doing offerings with meditators, like audiences of meditators, I'm like, wow, this is the audience I'm meant to have,
1: yeah,
0: right?
1: Yeah.
0: These, you know, because they know how to receive, and they know how to listen and just receive what you're giving. And so I'm just enjoying this direction, you know, enjoying the surprises that are unfurling along the way and taking all the inspired actions.
1: Yeah, it seems like you're definitely on the other side of it, like, you know, like having like a little bit of wisdom.
0: Yeah.
1: Like playing on word puns, a lot more patience. Like, has life kind of taught you to like slow down in that sense of like trying to get the music out there?
0: Life will make you slow down. Yeah, you can try all you want. But yeah, yeah, patience and humility, the ones I earned, had to earn those over time. Mm-hmm. Yeah,
1: I think
0: patience is first.
1: We said it wonderful to roll into the track.
0: Yes, sir.
1: Hit us with a little bit about patience before we jump into
0: patience. Patience is a sound bath for the road ragers. This one's about a steady breath, a steady beat, a steady rhythm, and it's about the earth. It's about hitting the earth, grounding. Bless you.
1: That makes it real.
0: Yeah, and so it's about taking time to breathe. And having a steady rhythm, having your heart steady, and learning how to be patient.
1: Okay. Well, without further ado, man, we're going to jump back into this. This is St. Mercedes. I am DJ Mike 5. This is the world famous spiritually certified bass mentality. And we're going to bomb you with Patience off her latest album. Here we go, guys.

0: What up, world? This is the world famous and the red dot should come on. Spiritually certified base mentality. We're doing a little behind the scene coaches. One of Willie was like, man, I think your camera just died. I was like, no. But you know, we're back. We're here with St. Mercedes. Yeah, man, a lot of the joints just feel like a breeze. Like, you know, like you may feel like you were working hard, but it's like y'all padding out excellence. just buttery.
1: Thank you.
0: But I don't feel the trippy perspective. I feel like you guys just got like in a good haze or like got everybody in a good state of mind, mm-hmm. and just was working. Like you know, like somebody said the right like special peewee special word or whatever, and was like, yeah, all right, we're gonna get down to do the thing.
1: I love that word of the day.
0: I feel like that's like of what I'm getting from this is just like a lot of it is just you guys just moving and grooving. So you had no like a notebook or nothing to like pull from for this? Like I feel like you'd have like
1: I use notebooks.
0: Yeah, some kind of crazy backlog or whatever. Do you like write like, you know, overheard conversations more or less is like lyrics or like how do you put it together?
1: I'm a scribbler, so my notebooks are full and scribbled and turned and in different directions. There's arrows and bubbles and all kinds of stuff, and I make a good mess in there. I channel sometimes, you know. I'll just wait for the lyrics to come in. A lot of the times, something melodic in the bass or the drums will create syllables. They'll tell me what they are. And sometimes, one thing I really wanted to do with this album was to work in all my isms, because I've always had lots of little wisdoms and isms that I'd pass on to students or friends. Even when I was young, people were like, you're wise, you know. So I always had isms. And so I tried to put a lot of my isms in here, lots of them.
0: Yeah.
1: So that was something I drew when I'm crafting verses and things. But mostly these, you know, most of them came just through.
0: Yeah.
1: Yeah, through what I was receiving.
0: That's what's up. Like, I don't know. I feel like most times, you know, we have so much backlog of like things we want to just like shout out. Mm-hmm. And a lot of this doesn't feel like you're not forcing it. You know what I mean? Everything's just kind of flowing and being smooth. Like when you guys did hit a point in the recording process, if it felt like kind of rough, did you like just abandon those ideas? Like if it wasn't working?
1: Yeah. Yeah. Like honestly, the only thing that ever made me feel that way was my voice, because it's still partially paralyzed. And so I still really have to work with it. And so for me, I was experiencing vocal recovery during the process of the album.
0: Okay.
1: Very much so. Because I hadn't been live singing for like 2 years. I went through that rough patch, you know, when I wasn't writing and mm-hmm. I wasn't singing live and I was just healing. And so if you don't use your voice, it's like the love of your life. You know, you got to go back in and you have to invite them and warm them up again and invite them back in. And so, yeah, sometimes it was really tough to sing the way I wanted to sing. And so I had to be patient with myself. And Devin showed me a lot of grace and encouragement, too, along those lines. But that was the only frustration that I was feeling.
0: Okay.
1: It was my own physical limitations. And that was another reason why I knew there was an urgency to get this finished. Because I'm like, I'm getting older. I mean, I want to record the voice that I have right now. Mm-hmm. Because I really had something that I finally had to... It was fully formed and I needed to say these things.
0: Yeah.
1: And make them happen. And thank God I had a Virgo producer who made sure I finished that shit all the way.
0: Yeah, yeah.
1: To the end. If you want to get you a Virgo, if you want to finish your project. On
0: somebody
1: time.
0: To push you.
1: Yes.
0: Yeah. Yes. So with your vast knowledge of the stars, does
1: I didn't
0: that,
1: say that.
0: No, I'm just saying, like, does that come into play? Like, do you put that down, like, on the resume? Like, you know, like, join in the pan, like, fill this out. Let's see, you know, I got to put my natal chart with yours to see
1: first. I'll guess.
0: Yeah, yeah.
1: First, I'll guess your element. But I'm not always right. But, like, I'll definitely introduce myself as a Gemitarius, you know.
0: Okay.
1: I found a way to work that into humble as well. Make sure I got that ism in there.
0: Yeah.
1: Yeah.
0: Do you find, like, now that you're here putting out the music, that the fear that you had before of your voice, now that, like, people are hearing it and playing it, mm-hmm. it's kind of backing you up? Or are you still, like, listening for the imperfections?
1: Mm-mm.
0: Okay.
1: No, I made sure. Any imperfection on that album, I authorized it.
0: Okay.
1: I let it go.
0: Okay.
1: I found it to be beautiful, you know? I found the beauty in the whole thing, in the whole process. And I didn't, you know, obviously I was not allowing mistakes. You know, I was like, oh no.
0: Yeah.
1: I have some cringe notes and I would be like, I got to come in and get all those out. But yeah, that's just the production process, is that vocal production and making sure the artistry is painting what you're trying to show and what you're trying to communicate. And I knew that if I was satisfied, that it would be good.
0: Yeah.
1: That's all because my perfectionism is insane. My perfectionism is so insane. I didn't release anything until I was 44 years old. And I tell my students that. And I'm like, don't be like me. Because they'll be like, I'm a perfectionist. I'm like, oh, really?
0: Yeah.
1: Okay. I'm a perfectionist too, you know? But you have to make sure that you're programming that perfectionism to serve you and not hinder you. And so as long as it's not keeping you from doing the thing, then you can go over it later. Let that perfectionist handle those final mixes. That's what I let her do on this album. So
0: you got to play some of Farm One for you.
1: I said, don't worry, baby. I'll let you come out at the end.
0: Yeah.
1: And she did.
0: So when you were working on the album, how did you kind of stay motivated to keep going? Like, I guess when you're not being Saint Mercedes, like, is there like a duality split of like the person who you are and then like as the singer?
1: I feel like I'm just one in the, I think I'm all one person now. I became that, like, I'm just a whole person, I think. But the question is very relevant because there were times when I was tired and I thought, this is stupid. Why do I even need to make this? Literally no one's waiting for it and no one cares. And it's so, you know, it's such a thing where independent artists, we drop something. And then it's gone. Like, we drop it and then that's it.
0: Yeah.
1: We're dropping it for what? And I was like, we're not doing that. We cannot drop this and just let it go. We have to carry this through all the way.
0: Mm-hmm.
1: And I, you know, was talking to the team about that. And a lot of the times, like, when I was very tired from just living and working and, yes, being and absorbing this world that we're in, a lot of the times I kept going because it was all of ours and it wasn't mine to put down. It wasn't mine to quit. And so it was because of these beautiful people standing around me that were giving their time. They were giving their time and their genius and their love and heart and soul into this project that was also mine. And so I was like, well, I can't quit.
0: Yeah.
1: Because they're here. And so that's why. Because we were all carrying it. And so that's why it got done. Yeah.
0: Yeah, yeah. I mean, I feel like it's all you. Like, I'm glad you guys are sharing it or even having that, you know, because sometimes as the lead singer in the band, you could be like, oh, it's my project. But like, you know, seeing it as an equal thing, like it's all of ours instead
1: it's
0: of
1: a
0: just.
1: Collaboration.
0: Yeah, yeah. It's not just mine.
1: It's a reflection of all of us. But that's why I couldn't quit, like I said, because it wasn't just mine to quit.
0: Sweet. Mm-hmm. As we jump back into it, I think we're hitting them with, which one is To All the Living Things or Humble?
1: Humble.
0: Mm-hmm. All right, cool.
1: It's featuring Crucial.
0: All right.
1: We just released it.
0: You guys would have heard it, I guess, like 3 weeks ago. I think was that in the week we were supposed to meet before you had got COVID?
1: Yes.
0: So you guys kind of heard.
1: I caught a stray.
0: Ah, man, look, life was trying to hold you down, like, like, don't want you guys to be in the same space.
1: Oh, my God.
0: Or whatever. We've been supposed to get up, like, I guess maybe a month ago now.
1: This is the perfect time, though.
0: Yeah, yeah. As we move closer to the project, especially. I'm going to play this one, but then when we come back, we're going to talk some more about the actual album release and then how people can... you have the live show coming up this Monday. And then the album's releasing on Wednesday. Are you guys doing something of that week or in the next week?
1: No, this is actually Monday's just going to be, we're playing the album at Cafe Assemble.
0: Oh, okay, sweet.
1: I'm going to do a little like sound bath intro with Jordan Bush. I'm going to do a little bit of a little welcome for everybody. But we're going to play that whole album.
0: Okay, I thought it was going to be more of like, you know, a snippet tease to like, you know, get people excited.
1: It's going to be that, this New Orleans listening, it's going to be, we all can in community listen to this work together before it's released on Wednesday. And then my birthday's Wednesday and that's when it's going to get out into the world, except for Spotify, not Spotify.
0: Down with the devil, you know what I mean?
1: You know.
0: Anyway, going back into it, this is Humble. Featuring Crucial, you know what I mean? Extra, extra world exclusive. Yeah. So I'm going to play it. You guys are going to hear it. This is the world famous spiritually certified Bass Mentality. We are here with Saint Mercedes, Wano Willie, and Young Love. He's in the building holding it down. Let's get it going, y'all.

cash and some cash and checks. I match the gas, won't crash or wreck. God got the wheel. So in that respect, I don't react to the whack. I sit back, reflect, and stay calm, humble, and blessed, and acquiesce. Sometimes when

0: What's that buzzing? What's that? Oh, someone's calling. Whoa.
1: We have a caller.
0: Hold on. Oh, hello, caller. How you doing, man? I'm on the air right now. We're here with St. Mercedes. How can I help you right fast? Appreciate you so much, man. She's here in the building. Do you have any kind of quick question? I can't pass you the phone, but I could repeat it to her because we're pseudo live on the air.
1: I wonder if this is my caller from back in the day.
0: What's your name, man? All right, cool. Thank you so much, Adam. I'm gonna let her know. Peace, baby.
2: Yeah, that spooked me. What up, world? Sorry about that. Normally, we don't jump on the phone,
1: that's
2: but
1: funny.
2: We were like...
1: I always had this one caller when I used to do a radio show. I'll be like, hey.
0: That was Adam. He said he was definitely feeling that last little joint. We were in here, doing the cool thing, talking while nobody's listening. The joint you just heard was Humble, featuring Crucial. I guess as we started playing the song, it was kind of like slow jazz, not jazz, like blues. Mm-hmm. You were saying like a lot of the instrumentation that happens on some of the tracks is just you guys kind of experimenting in the booth.
1: Yeah, that was Dominic on a bed.
0: Yeah.
1: Noodling. I mean, Dominic Minnick's noodling is, you know, incredible. This is like some godly noodling, of course. But it just fell together. And then, you know, and just immediately, like, when he played that little descending progression, the word humble just popped into my head. And I felt what the song would be about. I knew what wisdom, what lesson it would be about. It would be about humility right away. So...
0: Yeah, okay. It's, yeah. The more of the stuff that we were saying while nobody was around, I was asking, did you like dabble with any like other instruments besides mm-hmm. your voice to mm-hmm. work on stuff? But you were saying you're a perfectionist, so you kind of try to stay away.
1: Oh, meaning I don't go out and do gigs and say I'm a pianist. I won't take gigs. I won't be like, no, I can play for you. People will try to give me gigs as a keyboard player, and I'm like, no.
0: Yeah.
1: No. No. Please.
0: I mean, I feel like New Orleans is a city where you could kind of fake it.
1: Yeah, but
0: I mean?
1: I don't want to. I don't want to fake it.
0: Yeah.
1: That's not my kind of thrill, okay? Messing up people's shit is not my thrill. It's actually terrifying. But I played that little xylophone, but I play theremin. I play theremin. I play crystal bolts, chimes, bells, a little bit of keys. I'm going to definitely practice and get back in my key game.
0: More cowbell.
1: But I'm just being a person, you know, a being. Multi-dimensionally, so I feel like I don't have to do that much.
0: Yeah, like I've lived enough doing the fancy
1: done,
0: stuff.
1: Yeah.
0: Now I can chill.
1: I like making terrariums.
0: Yeah,
1: okay?
0: Yeah,
1: yeah.
0: I mean, we all got hobbies. I'm into Magic the Gathering. You know what I mean? It, only a select few apparently know about it. So you know,
1: okay,
0: you gotta say it. Like I said it to you, you didn't know. You were like, I'm not aware. It's all good. Like you're gonna start losing money and everything. It's like, yo, like I gotta buy another pack.
1: Unfortunately, I don't have any investment to go in with, so
0: it's all good. My nephew kind of was like, man, it's a game you can play. I'm like, man, $20, you'll be in there, blah blah blah. Now I'm like $500 deep.
1: No.
0: I'm just like, yeah.
1: We need a support group.
0: It like, you know, like you have to spend money to be better at it as opposed to being better at it. And then like, you know, mm-hmm. then you'll spend money. Like, no, it requires you to put it on the line. it's weird. Like I'm so much of like, it's a cartridge. You put it in there. Boom. Or like, you know, whatever you need for to play the thing is what you're going to buy. Not mm-hmm. like, let's buy accessories.
1: Yeah. Does it bring you joy?
0: When I'm winning, there's no joy in losing. Mm-hmm. Like you be like burnt. Like yo, son, I was at home. Like I drove for an hour and lost terribly, and then had to ride back that hour. So you know that
1: hurts.
0: Yes. Yeah. So
1: lots of lessons.
0: Oh yeah, I guess. Yeah, you know what I mean, like come with your money. Like that's the lesson. Like, I don't know. I don't really like, you know, some things are like skill based, you know, like you get better at over time.
1: Right.
0: It's very brainy and mathy.
1: Yikes. I would be terrible at it.
0: What? If you got the groove for the music, you could play Magic the Gathering. You just got to scheme a little bit.
1: Okay.
0: Yeah.
1: Just warm up my left brain a little bit.
0: Mm-hmm. Something like that. Yeah. You know what I mean, I don't know. Like, I feel like it's like based on like how you would want to be. Like, so you seem more like a white green type of player, like with the earthiness of it. But like if you felt like demonic, like not that you felt that way, but like you could tap in the black and then like use like black esque powers or whatever. But it's mad nerdy, and
1: cool.
0: I sense my nerdy is showing. So I'm gonna
1: talk nerdy to me.
0: Nah, not with this one. I feel like you don't get no chicks talking about magic. It's like, wait, man, that fool started talking about magic. I'm ready to roll. Like, you know what I mean? Like, just like that. But definitely tell the people where they can hear the music. Definitely come through for the shows. And then do you frequent the Lo-Fi Tribe or do you just pop in when you want to?
1: Yeah, I pop in. I'm trying to frequent. I'm trying to be more of a frequenter.
0: Okay.
1: Frequently. But as far as the music, so listen, come through to Cafe Istanbul on Monday at 8:08 p.m. Actually, if you get there at 7, you could get your nails done at the Manifestation, which Princess Miko is going to be doing some manicures to make everybody's magical little fingers sparkle. And I will be offering blessings. So I'm making up some magic bags. Maybe that will make you happy.
0: There we go.
1: But yeah, at 8:08, we're going to start the sound and then we're going to play the whole album from top to bottom in community, do a deep listen. So we're having a little party on Monday. And then Wednesday, it's going to be released everywhere except Spotify. And then you can listen to it all the time.
0: Sweet.
1: And I have no other plans after that.
0: So what? Man, what no, like after this, you heard me.
1: I'm available.
0: It's like a 20 me. City tour. You know what I mean?
1: That's what I would like. And so you can definitely hit my SpotFund link, SpotFund/HealTheHealers. It's in my Instagram bio. And my Instagram is at Saint Mercedes, the whole word S-A-I-N-T, Mercedes _.
0: Will you be teaching in the fall?
1: I'm teaching all the time.
0: No, I mean at Loyola.
1: I don't know.
0: Oh, okay.
1: I'm thinking about it.
0: Cool.
1: I'm considering my options.
0: And then if people wanted to reach out to you for coaching, vocal coaching work, is that the same page?
1: Get at me. Absolutely. Okay. Instagram. And then I have a website, medicinalharmony.org, medicinalharmony.org. So they could come through. They could contact me for lessons. They could contact me for workshops. They can contact me for private performances and sound baths. And, you know, to get the homies to come through. And offer something beautiful for events, for sure. So get at me.
0: Thank you so much.
1: You.
0: The last one we got on the queue, man, is Cycle Breaker to hit them with.
1: No, it's To All Living Things, right?
0: Wait, what? Did I not play
1: let's
0: that?
1: Let's do To All Living Things.
0: Oh, wait, I thought we played that one. All right, cool. Never mind.
1: No, this is the one about the voices of the night. So this is an ominous. This is an ominous one, actually.
0: All right, I think we skipped one. No, we did. We're not going to play Cycle Breaker.
1: Right, we're going to make him wait for Cycle Breaker. That one's a tearjerker. Sure. I'm going to let everybody cry after Wednesday.
0: Man, no, I was trying to make sure I had all the songs right.
1: I'm going to give y'all a few more days.
0: My window is a whole bunch of windows, so I'm like, yeah, man, it's the right one.
1: You're
0: so
1: doing
0: I'm like,
1: great.
0: I'm counting the tracks, making sure everything's flowing. But we got
1: this is To All Living
0: Things, yes.
1: And that includes you. You, you, you, you, you, you, you, and you.
0: And also you.
1: And them.
0: Yeah, yeah. Well, this has been another awesome edition of the world famous spiritually certified Base Mentality. We have Saint Mercedes in the building.
1: Thank you.
0: You have to say the tag out and then I'm gonna play the song. So you just hit him with like, yo, what's up, man?
1: I thought that was the tag you were going to tell me to do.
0: No, the tag is your name, Saint Mercedes.
1: Hi.
0: You're listening to the world famous spiritually certified Base Mentality on WTUL New Orleans 91.5. That's too much, huh?
1: Woo. This is Saint Mercedes and you are listening to the certified
0: world famous
1: spiritually certified yes Base Ment Beats.
0: What? Base Mentality. Like Basement Beats.
1: I definitely cannabinated myself and I'm a grandmother, so I'm gonna need to get a pass right now.
0: That's what's
1: on
0: up.
1: All these syllables that I did not write. I'm so sorry. Please give me another chance.
0: This is Saint Mercedes. You're listening to Base Mentality. And then just say peace so I can
1: perfect.
0: Press play.
1: Peace.
0: No, you got to say it all together so we can let him go.
1: No, you need to let me go.
0: Oh, man. Anyway.
1: I can't.
0: This is Saint Mercedes. She's out of it. But I'm going to leave you guys with Tall Living Things. Look out for the album. Did you tell them the name of the project?
1: Wisdoms.
0: Did you say that?
1: I don't know.
0: Oh,
1: it's
0: all right.
1: Wisdoms.
0: The Wisdoms. Yeah, I mean, so we're going to leave you with some knowledge. And hopefully you guys are definitely going to peep us. This is the world famous spiritually certified Base Mentality.

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1: Forever let us hold our banner high.
2: Wave them around like Petey Pablo, baby.
1: Now it's time to say goodbye.
2: Sing, little kids.
1: To

yeah, you know what I mean? You got to let it ride out, you know what I mean? One time. doing a little outro mode. The homie Wano Willie was like, dog, I gotta see you do the thing, man. Do the thing before we leave. Just give it to him one more time. Before we get up out of here, what you guys just got finished listening to was Joe Scott. That was Come See Me off of The Real Thing, Words and Sounds Volume 3. Before that, you guys would have heard a mega mix from St. Mercedes. The last joint we would have played you guys was To All Living Things. Before that, you guys would have heard Humble. Then before that, you would have heard Patience, Destination, Multiverse. And then we started off with Sacred Space. But if you definitely catch her new album coming out this Wednesday, it's going to be called Wisdom. Also, Sophia, I think, in Latin, if you guys are well-versed.

like that. Yeah, yeah. But on the fade out tip, we have another DJ in the building, so I'm like a little bit stepping on his toes, but I have one somewhere. If you guys are definitely feeling everything you heard this week, definitely check back with us next week. Same time, same energy. I believe we should have an interview from the homie Mellowfear. He's going to be here next weekend at the 1600 Club performing his whole new album in its entirety. So definitely come out. But I don't want to, you know, stall it out. We're going to leave you with some Hermanos Gutierrez. And this joint all over my screen is called Canto Andino. Thank you guys so much for tuning in and giving us love, light, and energy. You could have been anywhere else in the world, but you decided to show up and be here with me. And for that, I say thank you. I'll see you guys same time, same channel. Just a brand new day. Peace, peace, until we meet again.

0: I don't even know the name of this one, ladies and gentlemen. Let's call this one, let's give it a name, Rich. Ramblin'? Scrambling.
1: That's an actual song.
0: Scrambling. It's not a song.

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I'm coming to you from WTUL New Orleans 91.5 FM. I am normally with you on Friday mornings from 2 a.m. to 4 a.m. And as we approach the halfway mark of our first hour together, I got some stuff I'm going to read you, and then we can get back to the music for the remainder of the half hour. First, I'm going to go over the calendar with you for this Friday, June 5th, 2026. At 11 a.m. at the New Orleans Jazz National Historical Park, we have Jeanette Downing. 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And finally, at 11 p.m. at Le Bon, we have The Saga Continues. And then, real quick, just a PSA and a promo for you guys. The Pito House Museum on the Bayou, St. John, is an 18th century Creole colonial building and was the home of New Orleans' first mayor. 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All right, I'm going to get back to the music. Thank you.

Damn, son, where'd you find this?

Hello, everybody. Once again, this is DJ Z12 coming to you. We are now officially at 3:01 a.m., which means we're in the second hour of my 2 hours that I get with you for this week. I'm just going to read you some things, as I am required to, but also because we have some really cool stuff coming up that I'd like to tell you about. So first, I'm going to do the calendar for this beautiful Friday, June 5th, 2026. At 11 a.m., at New Orleans Jazz National Historical Park, we have Jeanette Downing. 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At 9 p.m. at Tipitina's, we have Dave Jordan and the Nia and Cardboard Cowboy. At 9 p.m. at Siberia, we have Keaton Schiller, Hotel Burgundy, and Schmoo. At 9 p.m. at Candlelight Lounge, we have the Big Six Brass Band. 10 p.m. at Saturn Bar, we have Una Noche de Musica Latina con Tranque. And 10 p.m. at Santos Bar, we have Resurrection Goth Night with DJs Mange, Eve Hill, and Casey Chaos. And finally for the night, at 11 p.m. at Le Bon, we have The Saga Continues. I had some cool stuff. I picked out some electronic records that I haven't been doing so much. I kind of stick to my jazz, hip-hop, alternative rock setup. But recently I've been throwing some Latin music in there. I've been feeling that real a lot recently, and I had some extra time when I came in to set up, so I explored the electronic section, and I got some really cool club mixes I think you'll enjoy, so let's get to it. Oh, before I leave, you stuck with me for a little bit longer. Let me read some more stuff. This public service announcement is brought to you by the Louisiana SPCA and WTUL New Orleans. The Louisiana SPCA can help someone when they lose a pet, knows of an animal needing help, or needs to report an animal control issue. Their number is 504-368-5191. The LSPCA can also assist pet owners trying to locate pets lost after storms. Their number again is 504-368-5191. 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I am DJ Z12. Thank you, everyone, for sticking with me.

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0: this society, I stop at the red lights and I go for the green. 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
2: 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Rabbit pops. 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Sunlight, spotlight. Can ego see?
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0: necessary to stay the course in hopes that these insights may be illuminating for some. Contained within are anecdotes, recipes, survival tips, warnings, maps, drawings, and more. All organized in an effort to promote safe travel and interdimensional awareness. While this arrangement highlights the basic chronology of my experiences, users should skip to whatever section most directly applies to their impending scenario, as no two spirit world experiences are the same. Accordingly, certain passages may detail specific circumstances that you will not encounter. It is still recommended you cover these sections as to increase your general understanding of what can be expected. There will be times when you will be tested in ways this guide can neither prepare you for nor help you from. Spirit world travel is not recommended for the faint of heart or weak of stomach. Swift and unprecedented consequences will follow your decision to breach this environment. With that in mind, I believe the unabridged Spirit World Field Guide compiled here to be the ultimate companion for all modern supernatural tourism, as well as those potentially seeking more permanent residency. Kindest regards, Aesop Rock.
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0: thing when I'm
1: I'm Eric. I play bass for Jane's Addiction. You're listening to 91.5 WTUL. What's up?

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guys. This is Dave from Chain Sedition. What's it called? You're listening to... What is it? 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

0: Last year on the varsity football squad, only No-Nose Nowalski, the offensive center, and Killer Cooley, the tight end, listened to WTUL. This year, Coach Pittman has bought the team a record player.
1: Oh, no!

0: In this society, I stop at the red lights and I go for the green. You know, I'm functioning.
1: I met Alice in my Wonderland. She looked a whole lot like Leslie Caron and Gigi.
2: 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Can ego see?
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0: Yeah.
1: Yeah! In front of a young adult.
0: Young adults.

0: you were easily offended by folks making fun of Elvis Presley, the king of rock and roll, you may want to change stations for a little while.
1: I got no city.
0: There are certain laws which the universe must obey. Some of them were written by men like Stephen Hawking and Albert Einstein. Some of them were written by men like Thomas Jefferson and Alexander Hamilton. Some of them were never written down, but instead have evolved over time, such as the law that states, steps must be taken so that bell bottoms never come back into style. But there is one law that stands out among all other laws, and despite frequent claims to the contrary, this law has held since the mid-1970s and will always be true. And this law states, yes, Elvis is dead. Now, along with this law comes an important observation. This observation is so compelling that many people, when they see it as true, which it is, want to forget that first law of the universe. And this observation is, the ghost of Elvis Presley walks the earth today. One might well ask, why does the ghost of Elvis Presley, the king of rock and roll, still walk the earth? Well, there's no simple answer to that question. You see, when Elvis was a young man, he walked the straight and narrow path of music. He created music no one had heard before and performed it in ways no one had ever seen before. But then one day, Elvis Presley committed the most vile sin any musician can commit, that one sin which the gods of music will never forgive. Elvis became a Las Vegas lounge singer. And thus the specter of Elvis has been condemned to walk the face of the earth with the sounds of top 40 radio and cheap commercial alternative radio ringing in his ghostly ears. Remember the king. Remember his judgment. Remember his fate. WTUL, New Orleans. Helping to save your eternal soul from the flickering flames of musical hell.

Sometimes, occasionally, I write a song or two. But there's a problem with songwriting, and that's that every main topic for songwriting has already been covered. I felt left out. I knew I had to do something, so I figured I'd write about things that no one else writes about, or try to anyway. And I was going to write about a bunch of people that no one ever writes about, and I'm sure there are some of you here tonight. Are there any cheapskates here? How many of you didn't pay to get in tonight?

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Now when you've got money, it never seems like enough. But when you don't, a little seems

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0: Here at WTUL, our DJs endure an extensive conditioning program. The Green Recruits learn four basic lessons before becoming on-air staff. Our DJ Ross will demonstrate. Lesson one.
1: I can't get the list right now, so, I'll try and, tell you, later.
0: Lesson two, playing obscure bands.
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0: Lesson three, dead air. 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

0: I say, just what do you mean bursting into my study like this? You blithering ape! I say, just what is your name? Oh, Bigglesworth?
1: Yes, my lord.
0: This ape doesn't know his name. Fancy that, eh, what?
1: It is quite extraordinary, my lord.
0: What are we going to do with this? Get out of my humidor, you!
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0: Egad, Billsworth, he's shedding hair all over my rug.
1: Yes, my lord.

0: Hi.
1: Hi. 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
1: in New Orleans.
0: Louisiana.
1: Louisiana.
0: Bye.

Hello, this is Martin Sheen. Whenever I'm in an airplane, high above the ocean, whenever I'm staggering across a desert, whenever I'm floating across a boat, across the water on any boat, anywhere, any water, anytime, my mind is always drawn to WTUL New Orleans. I miss it desperately.

0: Thank you very much. My favorite four-letter of the alphabet is WTUL, and that's the same as the radio station. What a coincidence. Thank you very much.
1: Because when I bus make a jar that don't break down, that's what we listen to.
0: Yeah, that's pretty nice.
1: Yeah.
0: WTUL.

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How the hell did I get here? Sometimes I sit and I wonder. I'm the version of me I always imagined when I was younger. All the doubt I had thrown at me, all the time I invested. I sit and read my old lyric books like damn, it must have been destined. Stuck to it, I improvised my way here, no rules. Back when it was serious, handing mixtapes out in my school. All I had was my brain and my hunger, had to use that as tools. Amount of people that told me no when I turned that into my fuel. Slacking in my schoolwork, didn't care much. Sisters are getting onto me, but trust me, this music thing is my prophecy. I didn't need to convince them, cause they saw it all from just watching me.

0: 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But did you realize they got their start here?
1: 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Just send your reel-to-reel or cassette tapes with your name and phone number to the WTUL New Orleans Music Department, Tulane University Center, New Orleans, Louisiana, 70118. 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

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This is David Alan Stewart of Eurythmics, and I'd like to say I listen to WTUL every day of the week, and I think it's about time you did too.

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1: Hi, this is Lou Reed on WTUL New Orleans.
0: Then I guess she had to crash. Valium would have helped that patch. She said, hey, babe, take a walk on the wild side. I said, hey, honey, take

0: We now switch you live to our WTUL tool van, where Kevin Plotner and Dan Wellens are cruising the streets of New Orleans looking for some lucky winners who have a WTUL bumper sticker.
1: Thanks, Jay. Well, we're cruising down St. Claude Avenue, and we've just spotted a gold Trans Am with one of the old original WTUL bumper stickers.
2: Okay, Kevin, let's get his attention and pull him over.
3: Hey, you, pull over. You're the lucky winner for WTUL's trip to Rangoon. Trip to Rangoon. Yes, we're giving it away. WTUL, progressive stereo in New Orleans.
1: Dan, the light's going to turn red.
3: Run it. I want to catch this guy. Hey, you. Hey, come on. We got something for you. Come here. Hey.
1: Wait, let me try, Dan.
3: Hey, you. You've just won a trip to Rangoon. Yeah, you! Compliments of WTUL!
1: Kevin! Shut up, Dan. I almost got his attention.
2: Now look what you did.
1: Well, do you think I should offer him a bumper sticker for what's left of his car?
0: WTUL, progressive blue bumper stickers for the 1980s.

0: 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You're listening to WTUL New Orleans, Louisiana, United States of America, Western Hemisphere. 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

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This is, you're listening to WTUL, New Orleans. My name's David Byrne. I'm in a band, Talking Heads. 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

0: From New York, this is Democracy Now!
1: We have proved once and for all that there is no such thing as progressive except for Palestine. I will fight for health care, not bombs. To abolish ICE. And to unrig this economy once and for all.
0: A former U.S. Army surgeon who volunteered in Gaza is one step closer to winning a seat in Congress representing New Jersey. We'll speak to Dr. Adam Hamawi, who won the Democratic primary on Tuesday. He's also known for saving the life of U.S. Senator Tammy Duckworth when she was serving in Iraq, her legs blown off. We'll speak to also the prominent streamer and leftist commentator Hassan Piker, who was just banned from traveling to Britain. He's an outspoken critic of Israel and Britain's support of the genocide in Gaza.
2: The British government, instead of listening to the demands being made, by the masses, have decided to increase the repression. The way that they think they can deal with this problem. They think they can silence us. They think they can silence you. They think they can just jail and punish dissidents and hope that it goes away.
0: Britain also banned Cenk Uygur of the Young Turks, who happens to be Hassan Piker's uncle. Piker's also facing a possible U.S. investigation for joining a solidarity trip to Cuba. And we'll talk to him about the divide within the Democratic Party over Israel and other issues. All that and more coming up. Welcome to Democracy Now!, democracynow.org, the War and Peace Report. I'm Amy Goodman. Senate Republicans have rammed through a $70 billion budget reconciliation package to fund Trump's immigration crackdown through 2029. This is in addition to the $170 billion already approved for ICE and Border Patrol last year as part of Trump's so-called One Big Beautiful Bill. Alaska Senator Lisa Murkowski was the sole Republican to vote against the bill early Friday morning. The legislation does not include language that would permanently bar the Trump administration from creating a $1.8 billion slush fund for Trump's MAGA allies, a ban that was backed even by some Republicans. The legislation now heads to the House. This comes as detained immigrants continue to raise alarm over the inhumane, unsanitary, and dangerous conditions they face in ICE jails nationwide amidst a record number of deaths in ICE custody since Trump's return to office. At least 18 immigrants have died in ICE custody since the beginning of the year alone. Meanwhile, the Washington Post reports ICE plans to stop reporting deaths of immigrants that occur within 30 days of being released from custody. Israeli attacks across Lebanon have killed at least 6 people so far today, despite the announcement of an extension of the U.S.-brokered so-called ceasefire. The agreement between Israeli and Lebanese diplomats seeks to create zones inside Lebanon in which Hezbollah operatives would be banned. Hezbollah has not been part of the negotiations, which the group's leader, Naim Qassem, has rejected as a farce. On Thursday, Qassem also warned of more retaliatory attacks unless Israel agrees to a comprehensive ceasefire and withdraws from southern Lebanon. Over 3,500 people have now been killed, more than 10,000 injured in Israeli strikes on Lebanon since early March. Meanwhile, U.S. lawmakers have voted down a resolution seeking to block U.S. military support for Israel's assault on Lebanon. On Thursday, 91 House Democrats joined nearly all Republicans in a vote of 324-92 to defeat the resolution authored by Michigan Congressmember Rashida Tlaib, who forced the vote over what she called Israel's genocidal war on Lebanon. Iran's Islamic Revolutionary Guard Corps says there will be no peace in the region until Israeli forces withdraw from Lebanon and has reaffirmed its support for Hezbollah. This comes as the World Food Program warns millions of people face acute hunger due to soaring costs and shortages of fuel and fertilizer due to the closure of the Strait of Hormuz. The UN agency warns the crisis has pushed an additional 2.5 million people in Somalia, 1.3 million people in Sri Lanka, and 2.3 million in Afghanistan into acute food insecurity. In the Gaza Strip, Al Jazeera reports a Palestinian family of five was burned alive as they slept in their beds when Israel bombed their home in Gaza City overnight. They were among nine people killed in the attack. This is a Palestinian man who lost his daughter and his two grandchildren.
3: The war did not end. It is a hoax. The war did not end. They are fooling people. Nothing ended. They are martyrs every day. They are martyrs in all places in Gaza every day. What war ended? The war ended from one side only.
0: Since October, when Israel agreed on paper to a U.S.-brokered ceasefire with Hamas, it's killed nearly 950 Palestinians in near constant attacks on Gaza. Nearly 3,000 others have been wounded in that time. The Trump administration's begun dismantling the Ocean Observatory's initiative, a network of ocean floor sensors that collect critical data on marine ecosystems, ocean currents, and the climate crisis. The National Science Foundation said this week it'll decommission more than 900 deep-sea sensors installed a decade ago. Its closure was recommended by the Heritage Foundation Project 2025 playbook for Trump's presidency. Scientists warn the move will severely degrade efforts to monitor changing climate patterns and could negatively affect weather forecasting and extreme weather alerts. The Trump administration's proposed rule changes to the Federal Register that would give the president and his political appointees far more power to decide how billions of dollars of scientific research grants are awarded. Draft regulations released by the Office of Management and Budget would give partisan political appointees oversight over how grants are awarded to scientists researching everything from vaccine safety to LGBTQ plus health to the climate crisis. Trump appointees would also have the power to terminate active projects and could limit international scientific collaborations. The American Association for the Advancement of Science condemned the proposed rule as a brazen power grab and said it would make future discoveries less likely. The Union of Concerned Scientists warned, quote, it could also give politically connected industries a functional veto over research that might reveal risks associated with products and practices. The White House has announced funding for construction of what would be the first new U.S. coal plants in 13 years. On Thursday, President Trump announced $700 million in new federal funding for the coal industry during an Oval Office gathering with Republican governors and cabinet members.
4: If you look at China, if you look at so many of the successful countries, they're using coal. If you look at some of the real great failures countries, they're using wind. Just keeps blowing, and puts you right out of business.
0: This week's attorneys general from seven states sued the Trump administration over its efforts to cancel a major offshore wind lease off the coast of New York. President Trump appeared to struggle to remain awake during his appearance in the Oval Office Thursday, closing his eyes for extended periods of time, and at one point slumping in his chair at the Resolute desk. It's the latest in a series of public events where Trump appeared to doze off in full view of the White House press corps. On Wednesday, Secretary of State Marco Rubio testified to a House committee that he'd never seen President Trump fall asleep. That prompted California Congressmember Ted Lieu to accuse Rubio of lying to Congress. who then played video from a December cabinet meeting where Rubio praised Trump's leadership while the president appeared to sleep.
5: You are literally talking about issues of war and peace, and Donald Trump is sleeping right next to you.
6: No, he's not.
5: If Donald Trump cannot stay awake at these important meetings where the cameras are rolling, imagine what he's like when the cameras are not there. So I'm going to ask you, have you been at classified meetings where Donald Trump has fallen asleep or had trouble staying awake?
6: I've never been at any meeting where, and the things you're showing me now, he was not falling asleep.
0: The online prediction markets platform known as Kalshi has reported the disgraced former Republican Congress member George Santos to federal authorities on suspicion of insider trading. Two sources familiar with the investigation say Kalshi contacted the Commodity Futures Trading Commission and the Department of Justice after Santos placed bets on whether or not he would attend the State of the Union address last February. Santos bet against his own attendance after posting this video to his hundreds of thousands of social media followers.
7: I'm going to be there for the State of the Union in the gallery, guys. Just chill, trolls, chill, okay?
0: Santos was expelled from Congress in 2023 and pleaded guilty last year to wire fraud, identity theft, lying to Congress, stealing money from campaign donors, and fraudulent unemployment claims. He was released from federal prison in October after President Trump commuted his 7-year sentence. It's not clear whether Santos will face new criminal charges. This comes after President Trump lashed out at prominent politicians who've sought to regulate or ban Kalshi and similar platforms. Writing on his Truth Social site after Minnesota last month became the first state to ban prediction markets, Trump called Governor Tim Walz scum, along with Chris Christie, Letitia James, and J.B. Pritzker. Trump added, quote, "Other countries are after

0: alternative assets. In a letter to the Labor Department, Senators Elizabeth Warren and Bernie Sanders and Congressmember Bobby Scott warned, quote, this would strip long-held investor protections from retirement savers and encourage the use of more risky, complex, and expensive investments. The proposed rule is harmful to American workers, they wrote. In California, voters in the city of Monterey Park have approved a measure that permanently bans the construction of new data centers, defeating a proposal to build a massive new artificial intelligence site near a residential neighborhood. It's the first time a municipality has banned a data center through a direct ballot initiative. This comes as new research from the UN University warns that by 2030, global data centers are projected to consume 945 terawatt hours of electricity, or nearly triple what Pakistan, Bangladesh, and Nigeria consume annually combined. The report also finds data centers' water footprint will equal the basic annual domestic water needs of all 1.3 billion people in sub-Saharan Africa. In New Jersey, Republican Congressmember Tom Kaine Jr. won an uncontested primary election on Tuesday, even though he has not been seen in public in over 3 months. Kaine's campaign has offered little explanation for his absence, saying only it's due to a personal medical condition that might be several more weeks before Kaine is healthy enough to return to Capitol Hill. Kaine won the endorsement of President Trump, who praised him on social media as working tirelessly, while adding, quote, he will never let you down. Kaine has missed over 100 votes since his disappearance in early March. The House Oversight Committee has released a transcript of Pam Bondi's testimony before a closed-door session with lawmakers last month, revealing the former attorney general sought to lay responsibility for the release of the Jeffrey Epstein files at the feet of her former deputy, Todd Blanche. Blanche once served as President Trump's lead criminal defense attorney before Trump tapped him as deputy attorney general under Bondi. After Trump fired Bondi in May, Trump elevated Blanche to acting attorney general and has nominated him to permanently replace Pam Bondi. According to the transcript, Bondi said of Todd Blanche, quote, he was in charge of the process and the entire release of the Epstein files, unquote. In Peru, voters head to the polls for a presidential election Sunday that pits a leftist lawmaker against the daughter of a former dictator. Keiko Fujimori is the daughter of Peru's late ruler, Alberto Fujimori. She faces Roberto Sanchez in a runoff election for the presidency this weekend. Sanchez has proposed drafting a new constitution to replace the current document, which was created under Fujimori's government in 1993. Protesters ahead of the vote marched against Keiko Fujimori, demanding justice. This is Indira Hulika, a former Congress member and the daughter of a union leader who was killed under the regime of Alberto Fujimori.
1: Fujimorism has already captured the institutions, has already destroyed many democratic institutions, and that is why in this election, what we can choose is to give total power to Keiko Fujimori or open a path to rebuild democracy in our country.
0: A Colorado appeals court has reversed the homicide convictions of two paramedics in the 2019 death of Elijah McClain, an unarmed 23-year-old black man. McClain had been walking home from a convenience store when he was assaulted by Aurora police and put in a chokehold before paramedics administered a fatal dose of ketamine to his body. McClain went into cardiac arrest on his way to the hospital and died several days later. On Thursday, the Colorado Court of Appeals ordered new trials for the two paramedics, Peter Kachuniak and Jeremy Cooper. Kachuniak has been sentenced to 5 years in prison. Cooper avoided any prison time. And the French-Iranian artist, filmmaker, and graphic novelist Marjane Satrapi has died at the age of 56. In a statement, her relative said she had, quote, died of sadness after the passing of her husband, Swedish producer Matthias Ripa, last year. Tributes have poured in from around the world honoring Satrapi, whose comic memoir Persepolis, about a rebellious young Iranian girl navigating

0: life following the 1979 revolution became an international phenomenon. In 2024, Satrapi spoke to Democracy Now! Just after Iranians elected Masoud Pezeshkian as president.
1: All the elected representatives of this country have their hand in the blood of the Iranian people, more or less, but they have their blood at the hand. Iranian young people, women from all walks of life, they express their desire for a true secular democracy. And this regime will never change.
0: To see our interview with Marjane Satrapi, go to democracynow.org. And those are some of the headlines. Coming up, Dr. Adam Hamawi. We last spoke to him while he was volunteering as a doctor in Gaza. Now he might be heading to Congress after winning the Democratic primary in New Jersey Tuesday. And then we'll speak to the Twitch streamer Hassan Piker. Stay with us.

0: The Harvest Man by the Corner Laughers. This is Democracy Now!, democracynow.org, the War and Peace Report. I'm Amy Goodman in New York, joined by Democracy Now!'s Juan Gonzalez in Chicago. Hi, Juan.
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0: We begin today's show in New Jersey, where Dr. Adam Hamawi beat a crowded field Tuesday to win the Democratic Party's nomination in the race to succeed retiring Congresswoman Bonnie Watson Coleman. Dr. Hamawi had the endorsement of progressives, including Senator Bernie Sanders and Congressmember Alexandria Ocasio-Cortez. Hamawi is a former U.S. Army surgeon. Democratic Senator Tammy Duckworth, who also endorsed Dr. Hamawi, said he helped save her life after her helicopter was shot down in Iraq, her legs blown off. In 2024 and 2025, Dr. Adam Hamawi volunteered in Gaza, where he treated Palestinians injured there. In 2024, Hamawi spoke to Democracy Now! From Gaza.
2: Most of my patients are children. My average patient's about 12 or 13 years old. They range from the youngest one I've taken care of is about four, and the age goes up to like mid-60s or 70s. The people, since the invasion of Rafah, we've had a lot of the hospital personnel leave because they are trying to get their families out of Rafah. Many of them have either moved there from other parts of Gaza or they have... lived there and they're trying to flee.
0: That was Dr. Adam Hamawi speaking from Gaza back in 2024. On the campaign trail, Dr. Hamawi called for the U.S. to cut off arms sales to Israel and other countries that commit gross human rights violations. He also called for an end to apartheid in Israel. This is Dr. Hamawi on Tuesday night after winning the Democratic congressional primary in New Jersey.
3: We have proved once and for all that there is no such thing as progressive except for Palestine. I will fight for health care, not bombs, to abolish ICE, and to unrig this economy once and for all.
0: Dr. Adam Hamawi joins us now from Princeton, New Jersey. Congratulations on your victory Tuesday. Can you talk about overall your plank and what this means and what your victory says, not only to the country, but to the Democratic Party in particular?
4: Thank you very much for having me again. Yes, I am, I'm very happy about Tuesday. And I was running on something very simple, is that we should be spending on healthcare, not bombs. We should be spending on our communities here, you know, in New Jersey, in America, and not funding bombs overseas for, you know, atrocities and genocide. We should not be funding the endless wars that we're seeing. We shouldn't be funding ICE. And this was a message that people wanted to hear, that people were waiting to hear, because we see the problems that we have at home that we are ignoring. You just went through your War and Peace report, and we see that, you know, we need the billions of dollars that are being spent on these endless wars to fix our communities and to restore the democracy that seems to be being dismantled right in front of us.
1: And Dr. Hamawi, what prompted you to move from being on the front lines of medical treatment in many wars around the world to run for office?
4: So I've been working in war and disaster zones for the last 30 years. I volunteered, 2 weeks out of a year or sometimes longer. And then I come back feeling that I have given back. And I couldn't do that after coming back from Gaza. I just couldn't go back to life as usual because what I witnessed there wasn't a war. I witnessed a level of destruction I had never experienced before. What I witnessed was really a genocide. I was taking care of the victims of it. And I couldn't stay silent. And with the restriction on foreign journalists from entering, I had a front seat view, and I felt that I had to go to my lawmakers and say, we are enabling this to happen as a country. We are using American tax dollars for this to happen. And I started advocating and going to D.C., and I found that many doors were closed. People didn't even want to hear what was happening. They wouldn't even listen, whether they agreed or not. And so when this seat became open, when Bonnie Watson Coleman, our current congresswoman, said she was going to retire, I felt I had to run. I had to continue her legacy of fighting for the people, fighting for justice, and having the moral courage to stand up and make sure that we continue this fight. And you know, as a surgeon, you know, I don't like, just putting Band-Aids on issues. I go to the source. And currently, many of the problems that we have here at home with healthcare, with education, with our infrastructure, with housing, starts in Washington. And these endless wars start in Washington. So this is where I'm going.
1: And yet you're running as the Democratic Party nominee, and the Democratic Party, when especially when it comes to Gaza, to Palestinians and Israel, has really pretty much gone along with the imperial project of the United States and Israel. So I'm wondering your concerns about the Democratic Party.
4: Well, the party leadership has become disassociated with what the people want. We've seen over the last several years, as people become aware of what's happening in the Middle East, of what's happening in Israel, and what and our role in enabling this for decades, and the Israeli lobby's influence on our government with AIPAC, people are becoming more aware. And if the Democratic Party doesn't start paying attention to what's happening on the ground, they're going to continue to lose elections. And I think that was one of the reasons for my success, is because, you know, the people in the district are sick and tired of this. And it's not just here, but it's around the country. We want a country where we use our resources, our tax dollars, these billions of dollars that we are spending on the Department of War, $1 trillion a year. We need to be spending some of that right here at home to restore our nation, to, you know, fund universal health care like Medicare for all, to fund tuition fee public college, to rebuild our roads and bridges, to, you know, address the housing crisis. We're always told that we can't afford all these things, but we always could afford more bombs and more money for war.
0: And what do you make of the autopsy report that the head of the Democratic National Committee tried to suppress, but then after outcry was forced to release it? And there wasn't any mention of Israel, no mention of Gaza. And yet at the Democratic National Convention, I'm going to also put this question to Hassan Piker in the segment we do. Hassan Piker in the segment we do with him. We know what a major issue this was just at the convention alone, with delegates outside holding a sit-in for over 24 hours, demanding a Palestinian American voice in the convention. Then when the autopsy comes out, it's not just that they dealt with Israel and Gaza, the occupied territories, in a certain way, but they didn't mention it at all.
4: Well, Israel is the third rail of American politics. You can't criticize Israel or else. And that has been, you know, the norm for decades. And that's falling apart now. And this is why we see these frantic gestures to try to restore it. But the reason we lost the 2024 elections is not because more people came out to vote for Trump. It was because less people came out to vote for Harris, for the Democratic Party, because it's ignoring these issues. And this autopsy report, and, you know, that needs an autopsy report as well, is how was such a big issue ignored? You know, AIPAC still has a huge influence on our politics, and we need to address that, or else we are not going to be able to move forward, and the party's not going to succeed, and is going to continue losing elections, like I said.
1: And Dr. Hamawi, I'd like to ask you about some of your the issues that you've been addressing in your campaign. You've called for tuition-free public colleges and universities. Why is this so important, and how would it be paid for? And also your view on a big issue that's arising in many communities around the United States, the proliferation of AI data centers.
4: Well, we are the richest country in the history of the world, and we are the only developed country that doesn't have universal, medical care, that can't provide basic education for our youth. We keep spending $1 trillion on war and defense. And yet, when we have poor education, when we have health and bad infrastructure, I mean, these are security issues in itself. And so it seems that our focus really isn't on security. Our focus is really on profits for the corporations. And that's the military industrial complex, all these defense contractors that are making money and profiting off of war, and the billionaires who seem to be getting wealthier and wealthier. And we're told that, how are we going to afford all this? Well, if we just took a fraction of what we are spending on war and spent it on these issues that we need at home, we're going to be able to fund it. We're spending $1 trillion, and we are spending more than the next 9 countries combined. If we took 20%, 30% from that budget and started spending it here at home, here in New Jersey, here around the country, we'd still be number one. So we have the money. We're just not making the choices. It's a lack of political will, and it's because of all the influence that the corrupt influence that we have in Congress. And we need to start addressing these directly. And this is what I've done. I mean, I've said I'm not going to take any corporate PAC money, not going to take any money from AIPAC as if they would offer me anything. And we need more lawmakers that make that commitment and answer to the people, answer to constituents, and start taking care of their needs rather than these corporate interests.
0: Let me ask you, Dr. Hamawi, about your response to the right-wing attacks on your campaign as you move into the general election for Congress. You were called as a defense witness in the case, the trial of cleric Omar Abdul Rahman, who was sentenced to a life sentence in prison for seditious conspiracy for a plot to blow up New York landmarks. Can you explain what happened in that trial?
4: My patriotism is clear. I have had decades of service for this country in and out of uniform. And this is just an attempt to distract from everything that I've done and bring up really that, over 30 years ago, there was very few religious figures in New Jersey, New York area. I was in a last minute carpool and was asked to testify

0: about the events that happened during that ride. And I was called as a witness, and I testified under oath. I was in the military at the time, before that and afterwards. You know, I swore an oath to defend the Constitution of the United States, and I believe in the system of laws and justice. So I went and testified about the events. I was never accused or implicated or, you know, even thought of to be any like involved in any crime at all. The reason I was such a good witness is because I was completely not involved and was never a problem at the time. I was a medical student. I went and testified in like 15 or 20 minutes in a trial that took weeks on end, and went back to class the next day. The fact that they are trying to use this to make a story just shows how desperate they are, and that they have nothing else to talk about. They're ignoring my service. They're ignoring that I'm a 9/11 first responder, and that I've been fighting terrorism and war and my entire life and saving lives. These are the same people that are advocating for war. These are the same people who are funding ethnic cleansing and genocide. These are the same people who are, funding the dismantling of our democracy. And this is all they have to argue with.
1: Doctor, in 2024, Senator Tammy Duckworth appeared on NBC News and advocated for your evacuation from Gaza at the time.
2: I'm alive because of Dr. Hamawi and the doctors and health, medical folks who saved me in Iraq. He was there. He took care of me when I couldn't take care of myself. But this is what he does, and this is what so many of these doctors are doing. He and his colleagues are in there providing aid, everything that they can do to help save lives there. I think he's in the European hospital. But again, this is happening. We've been helping other groups of doctors like Med Global get in and out and continue to provide aid. But he certainly is very near and dear to my heart because he saved my life 20 years ago.
1: So that was Senator Tammy Duckworth, who had both her legs blown off in Iraq, where she served. Dr. Hamawi, could you describe what happened that day? What were you doing, and how did you help to save her?
0: I was a U.S. Army combat surgeon in Baghdad, and that November of 2004, a Black Hawk was shot down by an RPG. The whole crew was brought in. It was a mass casualty event, and I was one of the surgeons in the trauma bay when she came in. She was the pilot. She was the most seriously injured person in the crew. And awake, and yet still all she was asking for was about her crew, how was her crew doing. Showing the type of leadership that she had and still has in Congress. I spent several hours operating, trying to stabilize her, and also, try to save as much as I can from, her, she also had other injuries besides her legs. And a few hours after surgery, she was evacuated, and I lost touch with her for many years until I saw that she was running for Congress. And many years later, a couple years ago in 2024, when my team was trapped while on a humanitarian mission in Gaza, she was able to pressure Israel and use the State Department and our government to be able to evacuate my team safely. So she was able to return the favor. And she was one of the first people I talked to when I decided that I wanted to run for Congress. And she encouraged and said, we need more people like you.
3: And Dr. Hamawi, I want to ask you about another doctor whose situation you're familiar with, Dr. Hussam Abu Safia, the director of Kamal Adwan Hospital in northern Gaza. The Israelis have been holding him in detention. They just extended his detention. He's in Negev prison under harsh conditions and without being denied his medication. You're concerned about his fate and that of other disappeared doctors from Gaza.
0: Again, this is, an example of the Israeli crimes. I mean, they've targeted him. They've targeted other healthcare workers. They've shot surgeons in the operating room because they wouldn't leave their patients. And yet we continue to allow this to happen. We continue to defend Israel despite these war crimes that are occurring. And so I demand, we all should be demanding, is access to these prisoners. We should have the Red Cross, we should have a third party be able to go in there, inspect their conditions, make sure that, you know, international human rights laws and the laws of war are being respected and enforced. And yet Israel has continued to deny this. They continue to make claims about, you know, the quote war they're conducting. And yet the genocide continues, and everyone is just asking to allow third-party monitors to go on the ground and see what's going on there. And they refuse to do that. Why is that happening? Why are they refusing? Why are we allowing this to happen? And so we should be demanding that he be released. We should be demanding that all the prisoners that are being held under these conditions should be let go, and we should restore order there. What's happening is the genocide is continuing till today. It has broken every single ceasefire it has made throughout its history and has extended this genocide to the region. We see what's happening in Lebanon, what's happening in Iran. It's the Gazification of the entire region, and what they have used in Gaza over the last 3 years, they're now doing it in villages in Lebanon and beyond.
1: Dr. Adam Hamoui, we want to thank you very much for being with us. He has just won the Democratic Party's primary representing New Jersey's 12th congressional district, former U.S. Army surgeon who volunteered in Gaza and helped save the life of now the current U.S. Senator Tammy Duckworth. Coming up, we speak to the prominent streamer and commentator Hassan Piker. He was just banned from traveling to Britain after criticizing Israel. Stay with us.

0: Dark Matter by the Corner Laughers. This is Democracy Now!, democracynow.org. I'm Amy Goodman with Juan Gonzalez. Earlier this week, the British government banned the progressive political commentators Hassan Piker and Cenk Uygur from entering the UK. They were scheduled to speak at the South by Southwest London Festival and the Oxford Union Society. The UK's Home Office said it was canceling their travel permits, quote, on the grounds that their presence in the UK may not be conducive to the public good, unquote. Both Piker and Uygur are outspoken in their criticism of Israel. Recent comments from that have drawn scrutiny include Piker saying that as a, quote, lesser evil voter, he would vote for Hamas over Israel every single time, unquote. The week prior to their ban, British Labour MP David Taylor called for Piker to be barred, saying, quote, it's shocking that South by Southwest would invite someone who's openly supported a proscribed terrorist organization and spouted these kinds of vile anti-Semitic rants to speak at their festival. With the unacceptable rise in anti-Semitism on our streets, leaving British Jews in a constant state of anxiety, Hassan Piker is clearly not conducive to the public good, he said. Hassan Piker is one of the most prominent online influencers on the left. He has millions of followers and subscribers across social media platforms. He live streams on the gaming platform Twitch for hours every day. Recently, he's drawn the ire of the Democratic Party leadership for endorsing and campaigning on behalf of progressive candidates in primaries across the country. To talk more about his ban from the UK, his views on Israel, his critique of the Democratic Party and more, we're joined by Hassan Piker from his home where he streams in West Hollywood, California. Hassan, welcome to Democracy Now! Can you start off by responding to this ban on you? And Cenk is your uncle, is that right? Cenk?
1: Yes.
0: Uygur, on what this means. In fact, you're going to virtually participate in the Oxford debate anyway, right?
1: Yeah. I was also supposed to, first of all, thank you for having me. It's a real honor to be on the show. I'm basically listening to the show a lot earlier than I normally would, because I usually do that in my morning routine. So Cenk and I were supposed to participate at the Oxford Union. We were supposed to do different panels at South by Southwest. I was also supposed to have a conversation with Jeremy Corbyn and Zach Polanski, the leader of the Green Party. And I also had another talk set up with former Greek finance minister Yanis Varoufakis. Cenk was supposed to travel to the UK with his family, and he was stopped at the airport, and he found out that his visa had been rescinded and that he could not get on the plane. So I ended up checking my visa as well and found out that my visa was also revoked. Now, I find what the British government did here to be objectionable. I find it to be disgusting. I also find it to be terrifying. I think it's a terrifying prospect for the future of Western liberal democracies. The fact that a country that has in the past harbored much more radical thinkers than myself to completely drop all pretext that they care about free expression instead of protecting it is, I think, a sign of the times. I think it's a sign that we're moving down we're headed down a very different, dare I say, fascist direction in the Western world.
2: And this is happening, Hassan, under a Labour government in Britain, especially given Britain's particular role when it comes to Israel and Palestine being the primary imperial power that allowed the creation or promoted the development of the State of Israel.
1: Yeah, absolutely. There's definitely a lot of culpability. That extends far beyond the Balfour Declaration. And the British government has been coordinating with the Israeli government The Royal Air Force has been conducting surveillance missions, flying off of their Cyprus base. Keir Starmer has actually visited this base and has openly admitted that he could never say in broad daylight what the Royal Air Force is doing there. Starmer has also invited Isaac Herzog, who has been mentioned in the ICC and the ICJ court cases against both Israel and Israeli officials, like former Defense Minister Yoav Gallant and current Prime Minister Benjamin Netanyahu. So the fact that England extends a red carpet to war criminals and collaborators of war criminals that have played a role in the genocide of the Palestinians, but then critics of Israel are considered to be real threats, significant threats to public safety, is preposterous. But once again, I think this is a real warning. Just as the prescription of Palestine action and the mass arrests that have taken place of pensioners in the UK that have demonstrated in support of Palestine action was a very clear attempt by the British government to do the exact opposite of the democratic process, to refuse to listen to the very just and moral demands of the masses and instead suppress their voices and try to silence them through state repression is very clear that there's a terrifying direction that the UK is headed down. And yes, it is the Labour government's complicity both in the crimes that Israel has committed, but it's also the Labour government's complicity in the acceleration towards fascism, because the next government that comes in, if it's, God forbid, a reform government, a far-right authoritarian government, they're going to overtake this exact same process, and they might not have even the restrictions that the Labour government is applying currently. So to offer them the keys of the castle in this manner is complicity. It's something that we've seen. It's appeasement. It's something that we've seen throughout history in the past, where liberals assume that they could overtake the reactionary demands coming from the right in an effort to keep control, and they ultimately fail to the fascists.
2: I wanted to ask you also about another international issue which you've been involved with, controversy lately. You went to Cuba in March with the Nuestra America convoy, which brought activists from 33 countries and medicines and supplies to Cuba to attempt to break this economic blockade and warfare that the United States has been involved in against Cuba. But last week it was reported that the Treasury Department sent you and Medea Benjamin, founder of Code Pink, who helped organize the convoy, a request for information from the Office of Foreign Assets Control to look into possible violations. What's your response to this inquiry?
1: Yeah, so I've yet to receive a subpoena, even though Fox News claimed I received one. I have not. But I think that the news article itself was symbolic. I assume that this is less of a real inquiry and more so an opportunity for the American government to try to silence political dissent and to also criminalize activism. We were there to support the Cuban population with humanitarian aid that was necessary. And I also separately got a journalism visa as well to cover the atrocities that were taking place on the ground and to try to figure out what our government's culpability was in the economic devastation that Cubans were facing. And I mean, it was horrifying. You guys have covered this stuff extensively, but it's very clear that the Trump administration is not making it a secret that they want to prosecute all manner of political dissent, whether it be the counterterrorism initiatives implemented by Sebastian Gorka or even now lawfare by way of the Treasury Department. I think the goal here is to, once again, just like the British government, silence dissent and maybe even ultimately criminalize it. Hopefully this won't be a precedent-setting case, but we are headed down a scary path here.
0: Hassan, I wanted to play a clip of a short documentary about your trip to Cuba.
3: For years, I've wanted to visit Cuba. I wanted to learn about the problems caused by the embargo. I wanted to see a socialist society in person. Last month, I took the opportunity to go as part of a humanitarian mission to bring aid that my government won't. I'd be accompanying Progressive International alongside hundreds of others from around the world. Activists, journalists, artists, and politicians will be coming to the island by boat and plane to deliver over 40 tons of necessary supplies, food, medicine, and medical equipment.
4: All right, we're in the heart of Havana right now. One of the things that I've immediately been hit with is how beautiful the city is, but also how hollowed out it is in many ways. It looks like, I mean, some of these houses, they have the skeleton, they have the outside, but inside it looks like it's bombed out. You know, there's people living in it, but like very clearly this is in a dire state of disrepair.
0: More indictments have been brought in this last day against Cuban leaders. Hassan Piker, did you actually deliver medical supplies? How successful were you?
1: Yes. So the humanitarian aid mission was accompanied by hundreds of other activists as well. It wasn't just medical supplies. There was, I believe, food as well. The delivery was successful, but ultimately it's a drop in the bucket. And what the Cuban population actually needs right now is oil, because oil is what runs their entire energy grid. And unfortunately, the Trump administration has very openly created a blockade, and the island's energy grid is currently still suffering. Now, there's also one aspect to this that I think adds insult to injury, and that's the reality that there is actually parts of the Cuban island that are receiving oil with regular frequency, and that is, of course, Guantanamo Bay. That's an American military base on the island of Cuba, and it's basically an old colonial outpost. And so you have the situation where 90 miles off of our coastline, you have 9 million or so people suffering. There's food shortages. People can't deliver medicine all around the island because there's simply no oil. Food is medicine is also spoiling as well. They're just sitting in factories because there's no refrigeration. And yet, a couple miles away from Havana, you have Guantanamo Bay, where they have a McDonald's and they have American military members stationed there, and they have energy for the entire island potentially. I think this really shows the inhumanity and the juxtaposition. I feel like it's something that many Americans are completely oblivious to. If they were more aware of the crisis, that they would also find it to be morally repugnant and unconscionable. And I suspect that's part of the reason why the federal government wants to stop these kinds of actions, or at least create an environment of threats and pressure so that other people who could also freely travel to Cuba and see what's going on for themselves, and maybe even deliver humanitarian aid themselves, think twice before they participate in something like this. I myself am unbowed, and I hope others will be too.
0: Hassan Piker, at the 2024 DNC in Chicago, 30 delegates to the convention were with the National Uncommitted Movement. Uncommitted delegates were selected in state Democratic primaries to call for an end to the Biden administration's backing of Israel's assault on Gaza. After the DNC denied their request for a Palestinian-American speaker on stage, uncommitted delegates and their allies staged a sit-in outside the convention hall. This is a clip of the co-founder of the uncommitted movement, Abbas Alawea.
5: Here is the scandal, my friends. Here is the scandal. The scandal is that there are forces within Democratic Party leadership who do not want us to talk about Palestinian human rights. But that's not sustainable. This is a watershed moment.
0: So this was a watershed moment. You actually were inside the DNC for a while before they put you out. You had a select seat there as a commentator. But can you talk about the fact, I put this question also to Dr. Hamawi, who you campaigned with, along with Dr. El Sayed, you campaigned with him also for his senatorial race. Can you talk about the autopsy report and it not talking about Israel and Gaza, though the issue took center stage at the DNC with this sit-in with people who were quite involved with the Democratic National Committee?
1: Yeah. I think to myself all the time, whether this is a byproduct of incompetence or if they are totally aware that this is a major crisis, a major issue, and they're cynically trying to avoid having a conversation about it. I also had interviewed the Uncommitted Movement outside, and I had my press credentials revoked in real time while I was live broadcasting at the DNC while simultaneously being interviewed by a New York Times reporter, as a matter of fact, for my criticisms of the DNC. I was invited, but then, you know, I was, I guess, disinvited at the same time for these exact warnings that I was issuing to as many Democrats as I possibly could. It turned out those warnings were true. And yet the Democratic Party still has not learned a very important lesson and still seemingly chooses not to listen to the demands of the masses. A similar pattern arises here that we just talked about with the United Kingdom. I feel like there's a real crisis in democracy and illiberalism in the Western world because of our complicity with war crimes and our complicity in Israel's genocide. And instead of addressing these problems, instead of solving these issues, instead of leaning into the demands of the overwhelming majority of the masses, the American government and the Democratic Party, just like the Labor Party, which is supposed to be the left representation of politics in both these countries, has decided to suppress the needs of the masses, have decided to avoid having these conversations. Having said that, however, there is an opportunity here, as you know, Adam Homowy, Chris Robb in Philadelphia, and numerous insurgent candidates that are propping up all around the country in the primary system and actually successfully defeating the establishment Democrats all around the country have created this unavoidable force that will hopefully present a very good change within the party. And it's not just, of course, about Israel either. It's about these issues broadly. I feel like the center of power in the Democratic Party for far too long has conceded to the interests of profits, to the interests of corporations, and oftentimes placed them first, and placed the interests of the population, the people, the masses, the working class, last. Hopefully we can make a change and we can force that change, because I feel as though the party right now needs fighters. We don't have a lot of time. Fascism is here. And someone has to fight back. The way to do that is through the democratic process and allowing real democracy to take place.
0: Hassan Piker, we want to thank you for being with us, political commentator and live streamer on the Twitch platform. That does it for our show. I'll be in Tampa, Florida tonight. We'll be celebrating WMNF Community Radio at two screenings of the film Steal the Story, Please, about the history of Democracy Now! And the importance of independent media at the Sunray Cinema. 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And of course, it'll be screening beyond that. I'll be with the director, Tia Lesson. That does it for our show. Next week in Sheffield in England, and then in Belfast in Ireland, and then back to a swing through Vermont. Check our website. I'm Amy Goodman with Juan Gonzalez.
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9: 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Got a great show for you this morning. It's Friday, 10 a.m. Gonna hear from Noveler Caldwell. 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
10: 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Opera in the Piazza. 7:30, Snug Harbor Jazz Bistro. Jason Marsalis. 8 o'clock at Holy Diver. Madhav Farah and Moral Disorder. 9 o'clock at Tipitina's. Dave Jordan and NIA with Cardboard Cowboy. 9 o'clock at Siberia, Keaton Schiller, Hotel Burgundy, and Schmoo. 9 o'clock at Candlelight Lounge, Big Sis 6 Brass Band. 10 at Saturn Bar, Una Noche de Musica Latina con La Tron K. 10 at Santos Bar, Resurrection Goth Night with DJs Mange, Eve Hill, and Casey Chaos. And 11 at Le Bon Temps Roulé, The Saga Continues. 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
9: First track today is Noveler out of Lafayette. This is from their record Arrow. The song is called Ziaxanthin.

Novo One, If You Were Mine, from their 2018 release, If You Were Mine, out of Community Records. Before that, we had Benjamin Booker, Have You Seen My Son? And we started off with Dre Parrish's Bad Self. Coming up, Kristen Diable. Name of the song is I Know a Man.

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Nine Inch Nails, The Hand That Feeds from With Teeth, which was Trent Reznor's last record recorded in New Orleans on Magazine Street at his studio. Coming up next, before that we heard Caldwell from Caldwell, Reasons She Sings, and now we're going to hear Special Interest, a remixed version of their song Midnight Legend, the Carrie Nation remix featuring Michi Blanco. Let's go. This is the local show. All local all the time. 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

0: look, I'm going on Paul and Marie. 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He got to get it. I'm at his top. Y'all boys ready to go do this?
1: Man, I just heard Romeo and them coming around here, man. 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
2: 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It's Friday, June 5th, 11:01 a.m. We are in New Orleans, best city in the world. We've got a lot of great music for you coming up. That was the 7-9ers gang. But first, the calendar.
3: 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Madavera and Moral Disorder. 9 at Tipitina's, Dave Jordan, The NIA and Cardboard Cowboy. 9 at Siberia, Keaton Schiller, Hotel Burgundy and Schmoo. 9 at Candlelight Lounge, Big Six Brass Band. 10 at Saturn Bar, Una Noche de Musica Latina with Latron K. 10 at Santos Bar, Resurrection Goth Night with DJs Mange, Eve Hill, and Casey Chaos. And 11 at Le Bon Temps Roulet, the saga continues. 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

Local drummer Herlin Riley. The record is Perpetual Optimism. The song was called Stella by Starlight. You're listening to the local show. We just heard, before that, the Junior League. I am gonna fight. Before that, the Rishis, who have some members up in Ruston, Louisiana. Before that, Avery Island, BCE. It's Fine. Final track from their recent record. That's a local group, Dre Parrish, Heartbeat. And coming up next, we've got Naughty Pie from his Volume 1, Songs to Make Chill to. This is called Viral Funk.

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progress. I've heard from a bird that you need a little guidance. I'm not sure what that means, but please don't make me get on a plane and come back there. Let me know what's going on, what problems there might be that I may be able to help you solve. I do have people there that can take care of anything I need done, if you know what I mean.

Ocean Boyfriend, Waste Your Time. Coming up next, we've got Michael Ray and the Cosmic Crew. The album is called Funk If I Know. The song is called Angels and Demons at Play. This is The Local Show. It's Friday.

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All right, you're tuned in to WTUL New Orleans 91.5 FM. My name is Evan, and the show is Terrible Taste. I've been gone for like, I don't know, 4 weeks. This is my one show, and then I'm gone the next 2 weeks, and I'm back for my regular every Friday slot, and I should be maintaining every Friday for a little bit at least. But yeah, it's been a minute. I forgot how to do everything, so we're getting a slow start. What I do need to do is tell you what's going on in New Orleans tonight. So let's take a look. 7 o'clock, 12 Mile Limit, Burris album release listening party. 7 at the Original Nightcap, Whiskey and Rhinestones. 7 at Nola Brewing and Pizza Co. It's Carson Station. 7 o'clock at the River Shack Tavern. It's Sean Williams. 7 o'clock, Piazza di Italia, Opera in the Piazza. 7:30, Snug Harbor Jazz Bistro, it's Jason Marsalis. 8 o'clock at Holy Diver, Matavera and Moral Disorder. 9 o'clock at Tipitina's, Dave Jordan and the NIA, as well as Cardboard Cowboy. 9 o'clock at Siberia, it's Keaton Schiller and Hotel Burgundy, as well as Smoo. 9 o'clock, Candlelight Lounge, Big Six Brass Band. 10 o'clock at Saturn Bar, Una Noche de Musica Latina with Latron K. 10 o'clock at Santos Bar, Resurrection Goth Night with DJs Mange, Eve Hill, and Casey Chaos. And 11 o'clock at Le Bon Ton Roulet, it's The Saga Continues. All right, that's it for our event calendar. Again, my name is Evan. The show is Terrible Taste. And you are listening to WTUL New Orleans, 91.5 FM.

aber nicht sonderlich warmen Werk Bach.

All right. You're tuned in to WTUL New Orleans 91.5 FM. My name is Evan, and I'm with you every Friday, noon to 2, with the show Terrible Taste. 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

The Green Project recycles building materials, which are then available for rebuilding and renovation of homes, reducing the waste going to landfills. More information is available from The Green Project at 2831 Murray Street or online at thegreenproject.org. O-R-G. Again, that's The Green Project at 2831 Murray Street, and you can find them online, thegreenproject.org. All right, let's get back to it. My name is Evan, the show Terrible Taste. You're tuned in, WTUL.

WTUL New Orleans, 91.5 FM. My name is Evan, and I'm with you every Friday, noon to 2, at the show Terrible Taste. It's a little past 1 right now. We're going to see what's going on in New Orleans this Friday, June 5th, 2026. 7 o'clock, 12 mile limit. It's Burris album release listening party. 7 o'clock, the original Nightcap Whiskey and Rhinestones. 7 o'clock at Nola Brewing and Pizza Co. It's Carson Station. 7 o'clock at the River Shack Tavern. It's Sean Williams. 7 o'clock at Piazza di Italia, Opera in the Piazza. 7:30, Snug Harbor Jazz Bistro, it's Jason Marsalis. 8 o'clock at Holy Diver, it's Madavera and Moral Disorder. 9 o'clock, Tipitina's Dave Jordan and the NIA, as well as Cardboard Cowboy. 9 o'clock at Siberia, it's Keaton Schiller and Hotel Burgundy, as well as Smoo. 9 o'clock, Candlelight Lounge, Big Six Brass Band. 10 o'clock at Saturn Bar, Una Noche de Musica Latina with Latron K. 10 o'clock at Santos Bar, Resurrection Goth Night with DJs Mange, Eve Hill, and Casey Chaos. 11 o'clock, Le Bon Ton Roulet, it's The Saga Continues. All right, that's it. Let's get back to it. My name is Evan, the show Terrible Taste, and you are tuned in to WTUL.

0: WTUL New Orleans, 91.5 FM. My name is Evan, and I'm with you every Friday, noon to 2, with the show Terrible Taste. Got about 30 minutes left of this set, and then I'm out of here, and then I will be gone again for a little bit, and then I'll return in 2 weeks, and hold down every Friday for the foreseeable future, at least in 2026. 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

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And yeah, again, their phone number, it's 504-621-8894. All right. Again, my name is Evan, the show, Terrible Taste. If you ever have any questions for any of the DJs on air here at the station, you can reach us. The number, it's 504-865-5885. And yeah, that's if you need to hear something again, you didn't catch an email address or a number, you want to know what's going on show-wise, or you want to hear a song that you like, you can always call us. Again, the number, it's 504-865-5885. All right. I got a little bit less than 30 minutes left. I'm out of here, but I'll see you again in a few weeks. Again, you're tuned in. WTUL New Orleans, 91.5 FM.

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You see, Simbi, your decisions don't just affect you. Your first love often blinds you. To be loved is to be held. How many do you believe have felt your presence when needed the most? When in fear of the unknown, who do you call? Patience is a virtue. Trust your intuition, but get out of your head. Masking your emotions is a weakness. It's a kindness to let people in. Humble pie is often the hardest to swallow. Be your best friend and not your worst enemy. Feelings of being misunderstood are hard to fathom, but you were never brought here to fit in. All you give will be all you shall receive. Water your seeds. Give your garden the

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Kansas City, New Orleans. Nighttime. I've got a job to do, and I'm on the streets. I wander down 100th, but the darkness reveals nothing. As I edge past 97th, I pick up the scent. The grimy streets begin to glow, and the mist begins to dissipate as I turn down 93rd. Finally, just a few blocks ahead, I see it. It hits me like a slap in the face or a slug from a 45. WTUL, New Orleans, 91.5 FM. I think this is the start of a beautiful relationship.

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I'm Sight Unseen. This is the top of the 4 o'clock hour on Friday, the 5th of June, 2026. This is the start of a show called Unseen Sounds, coming at you every Friday from 4 until 6 p.m. Thank you to DJ Lapis Lazuli for covering for me last week. I'll give you a rundown of the show calendar and then get into the music. So, starting over at 12 Mile Limit, 7 o'clock, is Viris Album Release Listening Party. The original nightcap at 7 has Whiskey and Rhinestones. Nola Brewing and Pizza Company at 7 o'clock has Carson Station. River Shack Tavern on River Road at 7 o'clock is Sean Williams. Over at Piazza d'Italia, which is behind the American-Italian Cultural Center, that is 7 o'clock Opera in the Piazza. Snug Harbor Jazz Bistro at 7:30 is Jason Marsalis. Holy Diver, 8 o'clock, is Madavera and Mortal Disorder. Tipitina's at 9 is Dave Jordan and the NIA plus Cardboard Cowboy. Siberia, 9 o'clock, is Keaton Schiller plus Hotel Burgundy plus Schmoo. Candlelight Lounge, 9 o'clock, is Big Six Brass Band. Saturn Bar at 10 is Una Noche de Musica Latina con La Tran K. Santos at 10 is Resurrection Goth Night with DJs Mange, Eve Hill, and Casey Chaos. And the last on our calendar at 11 at Le Bon Temps is The Saga Continues. So if you want to see what that show calendar is, or if you want to check out our calendar in advance, you can always see that on our website, WTUL.fm. It's also where I'm live blogging this show. You can access shows that were played up to 2 weeks prior, and plenty of other information. But without further ado, I will let you know that in the background right now, this is a recent release from a band called Sevilla. The song is Caballeras. It's a self-titled EP that came to us from Mississippi Records. So I'll let the song play out, and then I'm going to get into some more stuff. So I'm in the studio if you want to give me a call here. The number is 504-865-5885. Thank you again for listening to WTUL New Orleans, 91.5 FM and WTUL.FM.

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Thank you for listening to WTUL New Orleans, 91.5 FM. I am DJ Sight Unseen. This is a show called Unseen Sounds, where I play music that I think sounds good and that I just find randomly for 2 hours every Friday, 4 to 6 p.m. In the background right now, this one goes out to my sister. She introduced me to this group. It is Duke Levine and the Super Sweet Sounds of the 70s. This is their medley of I'm Gonna Love You Just Like Just a Little More Baby and Nights by Night from their self-released CD that came out earlier this year. Before this, that was on Dark Entries, the singer Sylvester from 1970 originally. Private Recordings, August 1970 is the name of the album. That was the song Carioca. Before that, a CD I found in our stacks here a few weeks ago. That was Verbena. It's a EP called Pilot Park. The song was I Say So. Before that, that's from this year. It's a compilation called Help 2. That was Depeche Mode. They were doing a cover of the song Universal Soldier. I'd never heard that one before. Love me some Depeche Mode. Before that, Roxy Music. That was from their 1975 record Siren, or the fifth Roxy Music album. Both Ends Burning. Before that, from 1960, the Everly Brothers did Carol Jane from It's Everly Time. And local New Orleanian Sep Rock did Sebastian's Blade. That's from a split with DJ Prominent called Slaps. And then I started off with Willy Colon, the song El Brujo from El Malo Volume 2, Prisioneros del Mambo, though it came out in the 70s originally. But I played that one not only because it sounds great, but also because Willy Colon died earlier this year, and I hadn't yet gotten any of his music onto my show, so that was a thank you to Willy Colon. I have one of his records, but it is way too poppy and scratchy to play on air, so I found something else for you. Okay, so that's everything that you've heard from me so far. So let me tell you this. After a hurricane or other natural disaster, survivors should be wary of post-disaster fraud and scams. Attempts to scam residents can be made over the phone, by mail, email, or over the internet, and even in person. It is important to remain alert. If an offer sounds too good to be true, it should be questioned. To find out if a potential contractor is actually licensed to work in Louisiana, you can always check the website at Louisiana State Licensing Board of Contractors. That site is lslbc.louisiana.gov. lslbc.louisiana.gov for the Louisiana State Licensing Board of Contractors, or you can call them at 225-765-2301. That is 225-765-2301. Every Saturday morning, you can catch the kids' show with DJ Liz E., who brings you family-friendly programming to start your day off right. You can join us for music and stories for kids of all ages. It's a pajama dance party right in your living room, and it's only here on WTUL New Orleans, Saturdays from 8 to 10 a.m., so that is tomorrow morning, y'all, if you want to catch that. I also want to tell you that WTUL is supported by Anti-Gravity Magazine, who are celebrating their 22nd anniversary. They have a show at Saturn Bar at 8 p.m. tomorrow, June 6th. Performers are Chef Monteur, Tashe and the Psychedelic Roses, O-Dang, and WTUL's own DJ MB. 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Again, that's tomorrow at Saturn Bar, 8 p.m. for the 22nd anniversary of our alt-monthly Anti-Gravity Magazine, which in my opinion is a quality rag. I love finding that every month and looking through to see what kind of amazing writing we've had from some local authors. So, okay, that's enough talking from me. Surely you want to hear some more music. I want to play some more music. So, I'll let you know that up next, it is going to be a local singer named Curly Moore. This is a compilation of New Orleans soul from 1966 to 76. The song is Don't Pity Me, and I think it's a banger. So thanks for listening to WTUL New Orleans, 91.5 FM, WTUL.FM. I'll be back with you at 4:30. I'll be back with you at 5:00.

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I have every record that you've ever made. 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

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You niggas not gon' catch me. Oh God, mama, the plant you made afraid.

All right, y'all, you are listening to WTUL New Orleans, 91.5 FM. I am DJ Sight Unseen. Excuse me for that. Just hit the microphone. I'll share with you what I've played with you for the last little bit, and then get into the second hour of the show. So, starting at the top of this last half hour, I played Curly Moore, the song Don't Pity Me. That's from a collection of New Orleans soul music on Soul Jazz label. After that, that was Los Dug Dugs, ¿Cuál es tu nombre? From Smog from 1973. It's a Mexican rock and roll and early punk band. Then I played Jet Black Berries, the song Tomb of Love from Desperate Fires. After that, I played two tunes from the band Flasher out of Baltimore. First, it was the short tune Pink, and that led into the song Damage. Those are both from the 2023 record Love Is Yours. I then played 13th floor Elevators, the song Dr. Doom from Bull of the Woods. Melton McLaren, I played the song Fans, Nessun Dorma from the record Fans. And the song before this, that was Tarika Sammy. It was Zalahi. That's from a compilation of African music called Beneath Southern Skies. I played a moment of a tune by McKinley Dixon called Mezzanine Tippin from his record Beloved Paradise Jazz. And in the background right now, it is the title track from French 79's Teenagers. So as it's the top of the hour, I got to give you the rundown of the live music calendar. So starting at 7 over at 12 Mile Limit is Buris album release Listening Party. Then the original Nightcap at 7 has Whiskey and Rhinestones. Nola Brewing and Pizza Company at 7 is Carson Station. Then we have River Shack Tavern at 7 has Sean Williams. Piazza d'Italia at 7 is Opera in the Piazza. Snug Harbor Jazz Bistro at 7:30 is Jason Marsalis. 8 o'clock Holy Diver has Medevera and Moral Disorder. Tipitina's at 9 is Dave Jordan and the NIA, plus Cardboard Cowboy. Siberia 9 is Keaton Schiller, Hotel Burgundy, and Schmoo. Candlelight Lounge, 9 o'clock is Big Six Brass Band. 10 o'clock at Saturn Bar is Una Noche de Música Latina con La Tran K. Santos Bar, 10 o'clock is Resurrection Goth Night with DJs Mange, Eve Hill, and Casey Chaos. And then at Le Bon Temps Roulet at 11 o'clock, it is The Saga Continues. I also want to let you know that WTUL is supported by Live Nation and the Smoothie King Center. Live Nation and the Smoothie King Center welcome local group Suicide Boys on Wednesday, October 14th. I know it's a bit in advance, but they have gotten to be a very well-known group. They're showing some hometown pride and playing here in mid-October. So thank you for Live Nation and SKC for supporting us with that information. Okay, enough talking from me. I am now going to play you a song by Violent Femmes called I Hate TV. 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

was a genius about theoretical and tricks. And we all know that fire and water just don't mix. 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

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I'm DJ Sight Unseen. It is 5:32 p.m., Friday, June 5th. In the background right now, this is a recently re-released album by the Japanese artist Virgo. The album is Remnants, and this is the song Round on Cirque. Before that, that is brand new. It is an advanced single from the group Black Marble. That album is coming out in August, but that was the first single off of it called Jim Carroll New Year. I lost it, but I will type it into my logs. Before that was the one and only Screamin' Jay Hawkins. That goes out to my pops. That was Armpit Number 6, one of his truly odd ones. That's from a compilation called Because Your Mind Hits and Rarities. Before that, Alternative TV did the song Action Time Vision from the CD Nevermind the Sex Pistols, Here's the Bullocks. Before that, originally from 1960, The Ad-Libs, I'm Just a Down-Home Girl. That was the B-side to the single New York City Boys. Before that was the band TV Repairman, spelled T-E-E-V-E-E, and Man, M-A-N-N. That was the B-side Bad News from the 7-inch Only a Memory. Before that, originally from 1979, on a compilation called The Punk Years on Red Cherry Records, that was The Wall with the song Uniforms. Before that, from 1970, the one and only David Bowie. One of my favorite tunes from him, Black Country Rock from The Man Who Sold the World. I recently dug up my copy of that record, and it's just such a good one. So you'll be hearing more from that record from me most likely in the near future. Not today, but, you know, other shows later in June, July, what have you. Okay, before that, though, was the Screamin' Blue Messiahs. That was a short tune called Smash the Marketplace from a 1986 record called Gunshy, one of the several random records I pulled from the stacks here. And started it off with Violent Femmes from a CD compilation called Add It Up. That was the song I Hate the TV. All right, so I need to tell you a PSA and promo, so here we go. NOLA Ready is the City of New Orleans online emergency alert system. The website is ready.nola.gov, and it helps citizens of New Orleans get themselves, their homes, and businesses prepared for hurricane season. Information includes supplies citizens should have on hand, how to form an emergency plan, what to include in an emergency kit and to-go bag, how to get out of town, and resources for pet owners and business owners. In the event of an emergency, ready.nola.gov will provide fast, accurate updates. So that is ready.nola.gov. It is hurricane season, y'all. Supposedly it's a strong El Nino year, so that means it's going to be hot, but no hurricanes? Let's hope that's the truth. Okay, here is a promo. If you want to keep in touch with WTUL's events, playlists, and other updates, you can always check out our social media pages. 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Our website, as always, is WTUL.fm. All right, so getting to this last half hour for you of this show today. I have something lined up. Let's see, what was I going to play? Oh, it's this Turkish band. It's a Turkish band. They have a new record out that's also really good. But I dug into their older material. The band is Kasvetli Kutlama. That's the name of the song. Kasvetli Kutlama is the name of the song. The band is She Passed Away. This is from their 2012 record. So I hope you dig it. You can always call here, 504-865-5885, if you have requests or comments, what have you. But I'll be back just before the 6 o'clock hour to give you the rundown of the songs that you will hear in this next 23 minutes. But here's the tunes. 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

Thank you for listening to WTUL New Orleans, 91.5 FM. That was the second half of Celebrated Summer by Husker Du. I mistakenly cut it off earlier because it looked like it had a new track on the record. But I played The Stranglers, Skin Deep, the extended version from the 12-inch single, Soul Wax, The False Economy. That's a new record by them. Whip Appeal, the local group, their new record, Cut Flowers. I played My Sports 3. Before that, I played the first half of Husker Du. And then started off with She Passed Away, the Turkish group, with their song Kasveltli Kutlama. And I'm going to close with, what's his name? Yut? Well, it's this African singer, Yut something, that my partner's roommate introduced me to from Nigeria. This is his song called Gusto. Up next is Flower Man Dan. So here you go.

This is WTUL New Orleans. I am Flower Man Dan, here with another edition of Jazz Spot Show, music to refresh your mind and nourish your soul. A lot of great unseen sounds with Sight Unseen. And that last tune was so fun. I'm definitely going to be checking out that album at some point this weekend. I'm going to tell you about some things happening here in town tonight, and then we'll get right into some jazz. We're going to start the show off with a long cut from Weber Morris Big Band. Well, I mean, it's long at 11 minutes, almost 11 minutes, but I feel like a long cut in jazz is like 15 top. You know what I mean? So it's like a medium cut. Maybe it's long. I don't know. Anyways, I'm going to tell you about stuff happening, and then we will get into the music. 7 at 12 Mile Limit, Burris Album Release Listening Party. 7 at the Original Nightcap, Whiskey and Rhinestones. 7 at Nola Bruin, Carson Station. 7 at the River Shack Tavern, Sean Williams. 7 at Piazza d'Italia, Opera in the Piazza. 7:30 at Snug Harbor's Jason Marsalis. 8 at Holy Divers, Madivera and Moral Disorder. 9 at Tipitina's, Dave Jordan and the NIA and Cardboard Cowboy. 9 at Siberia's, Keaton Schiller, Hotel Burgundy, and Schmoo. 9 at Candlelight Lounge, the Big Six Brass Band. 10 at Saturn Bar, Una Noche de Musica Latina con La Tranque. 10 at Santos, Resurrection Goth Night with DJs Mange, Eve Hill, and Casey Chaos. And 11 at Le Bon Temps Roulet is The Saga Continues. Just a few of your options if you want to get out and about tonight. And if you don't and you just want to hang out and listen to some jazz with the Flower Man, well, you're in the right place. Here we go.

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I am Flower Man Dan. You're listening to Jazz Spot Show, music to refresh your mind and nourish your soul. We started the show off with Weber Morris Big Band with Micro Chimera. Then we had David Liebman and the CNY Jazz Orchestra with Somewhere. Adam O'Farrell with Bebo No Auzora. And that last tune was Joel Ross with The Giver. That's an adapted version of a James Baldwin poem turned into a song, given some vocal, sang instead of spoken. It's beautiful, beautiful. The whole, that latest Joel Ross album is very cool, a lot of fun, and definitely going to be playing more from it in the next few weeks. It's mostly instrumental with only three cuts with vocals, and I just liked that particular one and wanted to share it, and we'll share some more in the coming weeks. We got a lot more jazz coming up in the next hour and a half, and then it'll be time for the jam show at 8, and I'm going to read a couple announcements, and we'll get right back into the music. The IRS offers resources to help both individuals and businesses prepare for the disruption a hurricane can bring. Their disaster loss workbooks can help you compile a room-by-room list of personal belongings and business equipment. Those workbooks and more information are available on their website at irs.gov/publications/P584 and publications/P584B. 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And tomorrow, I believe, is a special edition of that show, the Americana show, I believe. Let me see. Yeah, the Folk Show has a special show tomorrow celebrating Hazel Dickens' birthday, 101 years old. I'm not sure if she's alive or they're just celebrating her legacy, but they're going to be playing all Hazel Dickinson tomorrow on the Folk Show, so that should be an interesting time. Anyways, we're going to get back into the jazz right now. We're going to play a little bit of Craig Taborn and then some more from there.

protest. Disrupt. Abolish.

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I'm Flower Man Dan. You're listening to Jazz Spot Show, music to refresh your mind and nourish your soul. We had a lot of good stuff that last set, and I'm going to tell you what it was. We started off with Craig Taborn with Feeding Maps to the Fire. Tomika Reed and Chez Smith were also on that particular album. Two of my favorites these days. Tomika's a fantastic cello player, and Chez is a drummer, and they both have really good projects in the last couple years that I'm a fan of. After that, we had Terry Lynn Washington with Triptych, Resolve, Resist, Reimagine. Theo Croker with Humanity, and then Divinity featuring Jamila Woods. And then two tunes from Alan Braufman, Angels and The Journey. All right, we have one more hour of jazz, and then it'll be time for the jam show at 8 o'clock. I'm going to tell you about some things happening here in town tonight, and then we'll get back into the music. We're going back to the 90s and possibly some 80s, because I just grabbed a stack of CDs from the 90s, and some of these are might be reprints, but it's mostly 90s stuff for the next while, and we may get back to the present, we may get further back to the past. We'll see how things go, but I've got a lot queued up from this particular stack, and I'm excited to see.